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1: Hi, I'm Andy Brown. 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
1: From the Pure 24/7 News Hub, this is Andy B reporting. This is your weekly news roundup. Zelensky proposes face-to-face meeting with Putin. Hundreds arrested after violent clashes during Paris Saint-Germain Champions League. UK Henry Nowak murder sparks violent protests in Southampton, UK.
2: Zelensky proposes face-to-face meeting with Putin. Ukrainian President Volodymyr Zelensky published an open letter to Vladimir Putin proposing a direct face-to-face meeting in a third country and an immediate full ceasefire. He stressed direct talks as the best path to end the war, citing Russia's high casualties, missile shortages, and resources drains, while affirming Ukraine's readiness to continue fighting if needed. Putin rejected the idea, saying the letter was rude. He went further, demanding a full deal first, with the Kremlin mockingly inviting Zelensky to Moscow.
3: Hundreds arrested after violent clashes during Paris Saint-Germain's Champions League celebrations. Violent unrest erupted in Paris and other cities after Paris Saint-Germain's second consecutive Champions League win over Arsenal. Police made nearly 900 arrests, over 400 in Paris alone, and reported around 180 officers were injured. Interior Minister Laurent Nunez called the disorder unacceptable. The victory celebrations were completely overshadowed by the widespread chaos that spilled into multiple neighbourhoods. Henry Nowak murder sparks violent protests in Southampton. The murder of 18-year-old British-Polish student Henry Nowak, stabbed five times on the 3rd of December 2025 by his 23-year-old attacker using a Sikh dagger, continues to spark widespread outrage. Digwa received a life sentence with a 21-year minimum sentence. Released body cam footage shows dying Mr. Nowak telling officers he had been stabbed and that he couldn't breathe while handcuffed as his attacker claimed racial abuse. Protests turned violent in Southampton on the 3rd of June, injuring 11 officers and a police dog, with missiles thrown and several arrests made. Hampshire police face calls for an independent inquiry into their response times and handling of the emergency.
4: Trump to nominate Todd Blanche as Attorney General. President Donald Trump said he will formally nominate Todd Blanche, his former personal lawyer and current acting Attorney General, for the permanent role. Blanche has held the acting position since April. The nomination is expected soon but may encounter Senate confirmation challenges from lawmakers on both sides amid debates over Justice Department priorities.
1: Sherpa rescued alive on Mount Everest after 6 days. Nepali guide Darwa Sherpa, aged 52, was found alive and crawling towards base camp on the 4th of June after disappearing for 6 days at high altitude. Last seen above Camp 3 on the 29th of May, he was discovered by a cleanup team without food or oxygen and airlifted for treatment in a rescue. His family had already begun funeral rites before the news arrived. This was the news brought to you by Pure247NewsHub.com.
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2: I never forget where I come from. It's good to stay rooted, and I drive past bone boxes where I've been left for dead, and I think about that, and I think I'm still here. And then when I think of the influence that I've got in prisons through the storytelling and through my narrative, only God could do that.
3: We've had some really, really harrowing stories of parents just emailing us a few times now saying that unfortunately their children have passed away, but Icing Pot was one of the best things that they did, and they've got pictures and memories of their children, and you know, those songs are utterly precious to them.
4: It was Carl's inspiration. You know, as we were writing the script, I could call him up and say, hey, when you were getting interrogated by the Gestapo, you know, how did that work? And he would give these just incredible details about what it was like. This was a first-hand source. He was there. It was just, you know, what an incredible gift to have that as a source to develop this film.
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ain't like I don't know what you do for me. 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

0: got the first, we got the seconds, we got forever. Could it be any better?
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1: 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This is your weekly news roundup. Zelensky proposes face-to-face meeting with Putin. Hundreds arrested after violent clashes during Paris Saint-Germain Champions League. UK Henry Nowak murder sparks violent protests in Southampton, UK.
2: Zelensky proposes face-to-face meeting with Putin. Ukrainian President Volodymyr Zelensky published an open letter to Vladimir Putin proposing a direct face-to-face meeting in a third country and an immediate full ceasefire. He stressed direct talks as the best path to end the war, citing Russia's high casualties, missile shortages, and resources strains, while affirming Ukraine's readiness to continue fighting if needed. Putin rejected the idea, saying the letter was rude. He went further, demanding a full deal first, with the Kremlin mockingly inviting Zelensky to Moscow.
3: Hundreds arrested after violent clashes during Paris Saint-Germain's Champions League celebrations. Violent unrest erupted in Paris and other cities after Paris Saint-Germain's second consecutive Champions League win over Arsenal. Police made nearly 900 arrests, over 400 in Paris alone, and reported around 180 officers were injured. Interior Minister Laurent Nunez called the disorder unacceptable. The victory celebrations were completely overshadowed by the widespread chaos that spilled into multiple neighbourhoods. Henry Nowak murder sparks violent protests in Southampton. The murder of 18-year-old British-Polish student Henry Nowak, stabbed five times on the 3rd of December 2025 by his 23-year-old attacker using a Sikh dagger, continues to spark widespread outrage. Digwa received a life sentence with a 21-year minimum sentence. Released body cam footage shows dying Mr. Nowak telling officers he had been stabbed and that he couldn't breathe while handcuffed as his attacker claimed racial abuse. Protests turned violent in Southampton on the 3rd of June, injuring 11 officers and a police dog, with missiles thrown and several arrests made. Hampshire police face calls for an independent inquiry into their response times and handling of the emergency.
4: Trump to nominate Todd Blanche as Attorney General. President Donald Trump said he will formally nominate Todd Blanche, his former personal lawyer and current acting Attorney General, for the permanent role. Blanche has held the acting position since April. The nomination is expected soon but may encounter Senate confirmation challenges from lawmakers on both sides amid debates over Justice Department priorities.
1: Sherpa rescued alive on Mount Everest after 6 days. Nepali guide Darwa Sherpa, aged 52, was found alive and crawling towards base camp on the 4th of June after disappearing for 6 days at high altitude. Last seen above Camp 3 on the 29th of May, he was discovered by a cleanup team without food or oxygen and airlifted for treatment in a rescue. His family had already begun funeral rites before the news arrived. This was the news brought to you by Pure247NewsHub.com.
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1: When you get to Friday morning, are you longing for the weekend to come? 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
1: From the Pure 24/7 News Hub, this is Andy B reporting. This is your weekly news roundup. Zelensky proposes face-to-face meeting with Putin. Hundreds arrested after violent clashes during Paris Saint-Germain Champions League. UK Henry Nowak murder sparks violent protests in Southampton, UK.
2: Zelensky proposes face-to-face meeting with Putin. Ukrainian President Volodymyr Zelensky published an open letter to Vladimir Putin proposing a direct face-to-face meeting in a third country and an immediate full ceasefire. He stressed direct talks as the best path to end the war, citing Russia's high casualties, missile shortages, and resources strains, while affirming Ukraine's readiness to continue fighting if needed. Putin rejected the idea, saying the letter was rude. He went further, demanding a full deal first, with the Kremlin mockingly inviting Zelensky to Moscow.
3: Hundreds arrested after violent clashes during Paris Saint-Germain's Champions League celebrations. Violent unrest erupted in Paris and other cities after Paris Saint-Germain's second consecutive Champions League win over Arsenal. Police made nearly 900 arrests, over 400 in Paris alone, and reported around 180 officers were injured. Interior Minister Laurent Nunez called the disorder unacceptable. The victory celebrations were completely overshadowed by the widespread chaos that spilled into multiple neighbourhoods. Henry Nowak murder sparks violent protests in Southampton. The murder of 18-year-old British-Polish student Henry Nowak, stabbed five times on the 3rd of December 2025 by his 23-year-old attacker using a Sikh dagger, continues to spark widespread outrage. Digwa received a life sentence with a 21-year minimum sentence. Released body cam footage shows dying Mr. Nowak telling officers he had been stabbed and that he couldn't breathe while handcuffed as his attacker claimed racial abuse. Protests turned violent in Southampton on the 3rd of June, injuring 11 officers and a police dog, with missiles thrown and several arrests made. Hampshire police face calls for an independent inquiry into their response times and handling of the emergency.
4: Trump to nominate Todd Blanche as Attorney General. President Donald Trump said he will formally nominate Todd Blanche, his former personal lawyer and current acting Attorney General, for the permanent role. Blanche has held the acting position since April. The nomination is expected soon but may encounter Senate confirmation challenges from lawmakers on both sides amid debates over Justice Department priorities.
1: Sherpa rescued alive on Mount Everest after 6 days. Nepali guide Darwa Sherpa, aged 52, was found alive and crawling towards base camp on the 4th of June after disappearing for 6 days at high altitude. Last seen above Camp 3 on the 29th of May, he was discovered by a cleanup team without food or oxygen and airlifted for treatment and a rescue. His family had already begun funeral rites before the news arrived. This was the news brought to you by Pure247NewsHub.com.
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1: 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This is your weekly news roundup. Zelensky proposes face-to-face meeting with Putin. Hundreds arrested after violent clashes during Paris Saint-Germain Champions League. UK Henry Nowak murder sparks violent protests in Southampton, UK.
2: Zelensky proposes face-to-face meeting with Putin. Ukrainian President Volodymyr Zelensky published an open letter to Vladimir Putin proposing a direct face-to-face meeting in a third country and an immediate full ceasefire. He stressed direct talks as the best path to end the war, citing Russia's high casualties, missile shortages, and resources strains, while affirming Ukraine's readiness to continue fighting if needed. Putin rejected the idea, saying the letter was rude. He went further, demanding a full deal first, with the Kremlin mockingly inviting Zelensky to Moscow.
3: Hundreds arrested after violent clashes during Paris Saint-Germain's Champions League celebrations. Violent unrest erupted in Paris and other cities after Paris Saint-Germain's second consecutive Champions League win over Arsenal. Police made nearly 900 arrests, over 400 in Paris alone, and reported around 180 officers were injured. Interior Minister Laurent Nunez called the disorder unacceptable. The victory celebrations were completely overshadowed by the widespread chaos that spilled into multiple neighbourhoods. Henry Nowak murder sparks violent protests in Southampton. The murder of 18-year-old British-Polish student Henry Nowak, stabbed five times on the 3rd of December 2025 by his 23-year-old attacker using a Sikh dagger, continues to spark widespread outrage. Digwa received a life sentence with a 21-year minimum sentence. Released body cam footage shows dying Mr. Nowak telling officers he had been stabbed and that he couldn't breathe while handcuffed as his attacker claimed racial abuse. Protests turned violent in Southampton on the 3rd of June, injuring 11 officers and a police dog, with missiles thrown and several arrests made. Hampshire police face calls for an independent inquiry into their response times and handling of the emergency.
2: Trump to nominate Todd Blanche as Attorney General. President Donald Trump said he will formally nominate Todd Blanche, his former personal lawyer and current acting Attorney General, for the permanent role. Blanche has held the acting position since April. The nomination is expected soon but may encounter Senate confirmation challenges from lawmakers on both sides amid debates over Justice Department priorities.
1: Sherpa rescued alive on Mount Everest after 6 days. Nepali guide Darwa Sherpa, aged 52, was found alive and crawling towards base camp on the 4th of June after disappearing for 6 days at high altitude. Last seen above Camp 3 on the 29th of May, he was discovered by a cleanup team without food or oxygen and airlifted for treatment in a rescue. His family had already begun funeral rites before the news arrived. This was the news brought to you by Pure247NewsHub.com.
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1: From the Pure 24/7 News Hub, this is Andy B reporting. This is your weekly news roundup. Zelensky proposes face-to-face meeting with Putin. Hundreds arrested after violent clashes during Paris Saint-Germain Champions League. UK Henry Nowak murder sparks violent protests in Southampton, UK.
2: Zelensky proposes face-to-face meeting with Putin. Ukrainian President Volodymyr Zelensky published an open letter to Vladimir Putin proposing a direct face-to-face meeting in a third country and an immediate full ceasefire. He stressed direct talks as the best path to end the war, citing Russia's high casualties, missile shortages, and resources strains, while affirming Ukraine's readiness to continue fighting if needed. Putin rejected the idea, saying the letter was rude. He went further, demanding a full deal first, with the Kremlin mockingly inviting Zelensky to Moscow.
3: Hundreds arrested after violent clashes during Paris Saint-Germain's Champions League celebrations. Violent unrest erupted in Paris and other cities after Paris Saint-Germain's second consecutive Champions League win over Arsenal. Police made nearly 900 arrests, over 400 in Paris alone, and reported around 180 officers were injured. Interior Minister Laurent Nunez called the disorder unacceptable. The victory celebrations were completely overshadowed by the widespread chaos that spilled into multiple neighbourhoods. Henry Nowak murder sparks violent protests in Southampton. The murder of 18-year-old British-Polish student Henry Nowak, stabbed five times on the 3rd of December 2025 by his 23-year-old attacker using a Sikh dagger, continues to spark widespread outrage. Digwa received a life sentence with a 21-year minimum sentence. Released body cam footage shows dying Mr. Nowak telling officers he had been stabbed and that he couldn't breathe while handcuffed as his attacker claimed racial abuse. Protests turned violent in Southampton on the 3rd of June, injuring 11 officers and a police dog, with missiles thrown and several arrests made. Hampshire police face calls for an independent inquiry into their response times and handling of the emergency.
4: Trump to nominate Todd Blanche as Attorney General. President Donald Trump said he will formally nominate Todd Blanche, his former personal lawyer and current acting Attorney General, for the permanent role. Blanche has held the acting position since April. The nomination is expected soon but may encounter Senate confirmation challenges from lawmakers on both sides amid debates over Justice Department priorities.
1: Sherpa rescued alive on Mount Everest after 6 days. Nepali guide Darwa Sherpa, aged 52, was found alive and crawling towards base camp on the 4th of June after disappearing for 6 days at high altitude. Last seen above Camp 3 on the 29th of May, he was discovered by a cleanup team without food or oxygen and airlifted for treatment in a rescue. His family had already begun funeral rites before the news arrived. This was the news brought to you by Pure247NewsHub.com.
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1: 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This is your weekly news roundup. Zelensky proposes face-to-face meeting with Putin. Hundreds arrested after violent clashes during Paris Saint-Germain Champions League. UK Henry Nowak murder sparks violent protests in Southampton, UK.
2: Zelensky proposes face-to-face meeting with Putin. Ukrainian President Volodymyr Zelensky published an open letter to Vladimir Putin proposing a direct face-to-face meeting in a third country and an immediate full ceasefire. He stressed direct talks as the best path to end the war, citing Russia's high casualties, missile shortages, and resources drains, while affirming Ukraine's readiness to continue fighting if needed. Putin rejected the idea, saying the letter was rude. He went further, demanding a full deal first, with the Kremlin mockingly inviting Zelensky to Moscow.
0: Hundreds arrested after violent clashes during Paris Saint-Germain's Champions League celebrations. Violent unrest erupted in Paris and other cities after Paris Saint-Germain's second consecutive Champions League win over Arsenal. Police made nearly 900 arrests, over 400 in Paris alone, and reported around 180 officers were injured. Interior Minister Laurent Nunez called the disorder unacceptable. The victory celebrations were completely overshadowed by the widespread chaos that spilled into multiple neighbourhoods. Henry Nowak murder sparks violent protests in Southampton. The murder of 18-year-old British-Polish student Henry Nowak, stabbed five times on the 3rd of December 2025 by his 23-year-old attacker using a Sikh dagger, continues to spark widespread outrage. Digwa received a life sentence with a 21-year minimum sentence. Released body cam footage shows dying Mr. Nowak telling officers he had been stabbed and that he couldn't breathe while handcuffed as his attacker claimed racial abuse. Protests turned violent in Southampton on the 3rd of June, injuring 11 officers and a police dog, with missiles thrown and several arrests made. Hampshire police face calls for an independent inquiry into their response times and handling of the emergency.
3: Trump to nominate Todd Blanche as Attorney General. President Donald Trump said he will formally nominate Todd Blanche, his former personal lawyer and current acting Attorney General, for the permanent role. Blanche has held the acting position since April. The nomination is expected soon but may encounter Senate confirmation challenges from lawmakers on both sides amid debates over Justice Department priorities.
1: Sherpa rescued alive on Mount Everest after 6 days. Nepali guide Darwa Sherpa, aged 52, was found alive and crawling towards base camp on the 4th of June after disappearing for 6 days at high altitude. Last seen above Camp 3 on the 29th of May, he was discovered by a cleanup team without food or oxygen and airlifted for treatment in a rescue. His family had already begun funeral rites before the news arrived. This was the news brought to you by Pure247NewsHub.com.
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Good morning and welcome to the Wake Up Call here on Pure 24/7 Radio. I'm Stephen D and I'm here to help you wake up and start the day right. Usually I play a song that kind of hits the ground running when it comes to the very first song of the Wake Up Call show. However, this morning I thought a gentler song wouldn't be a bad way to go. It is, after all, Monday morning.

You are, of course, listening to the Wake Up Call show this Monday morning with me, Stephen D, here to help you wake up and start the day right. And we do that with a few different things. One of those is our wake up song. So around about 25 to 8, we will have an energetic, upbeat song to help wake us up this morning. Looking forward to that. Around about 25 to 8, we'll also be jumping into a brand new challenge of the week in a couple of songs' time. These challenges of the week, so they're all about creating healthy habits. So we'll jump into that in a couple songs' time. And yeah, plenty of songs to help you wake up and start the day right this morning. Music is very powerful. It can influence us in lots of great ways. And one of the things it can help us do is to wake up in the morning. So I think that will be what we're going for this morning, to help us wake up, because it is Monday morning and getting started can be a challenge, especially on a Monday morning. So we'll do the best we can to help you wake up with some brilliant music. We've got our challenge of the week. We've got our wake up song. That's just this, the first hour. We also have our spell check challenge coming up in the next hour of the show as well. So there's lots to help you wake up and start the day right.

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Brilliant song there from The Levellers. That was The Fear. And before that, very energetic and upbeat song from Toby Mac featuring Blanca, Unstoppable. Just what you need to get you going in the morning. Now, it's about time we jump into our challenge of the week. And this one kind of it needs a bit of an introduction. So yesterday, last night, in fact, I had noticed that my finger was a little bit sore, okay? Now, it was kind of red, a little bit swelled in my middle finger on my right hand, my dominant hand. I'm right-handed. And so it's a little bit red, a little bit sore. And so last night I was kind of up late getting some help, trying to see if there wasn't a splinter that I could remove. Because as I say, it's my right hand, so how am I supposed to do it? So I got some help. And we didn't actually get anywhere per se, but put some plasters on this special, there's this stuff that you can put on your fingers which helps remove splinters. It's not actually for removing splinters, but it actually works really well at that. So put that on my finger and wrapped plasters around it, and so there we are. But it means I'm trying to avoid using my right hand, so this stuff has a chance of working and removing the splinter or helping the splinter come to the surface. So I've avoiding using my right hand. Now, this is an interesting thing because I remember talking a while back about ambidexterity, the ability to use both left and right hands interchangeably. It is rather a skill. And so my challenge of the week is something I'm going to be trying to do anyway, which is to try and use my left hand, my non-dominant hand, for various tasks. What can I do with my left hand? And it's occurred to me more than once before now, how it would be good to be able to use my left hand at various different tasks rather than always using my right hand. Now, some people are very or naturally ambidextrous. They seem to already use both hands interchangeably for a variety of tasks. But me, I almost always use my right hand. And I was very conscious of this of late. And today, with my sore right hand and trying to use my left hand more, it's interesting to know, what can I do with my left hand that I would usually do with my right hand? And so having a go at that is my challenge of the week. Now, usually these challenges are about creating healthy habits. This has nothing to do with healthy habits or anything like that. This is just a fun challenge. I'm going to see what I can do with my left hand. You know, simple things, but when I go to pour a cup of tea, you pick up the kettle, almost always, I don't think I've ever used my left hand. So when I make a cup of tea next, I'm going to try using my left hand. For example, I'll see how I do with various different tasks. Now, I don't think I'm going to be able to do any writing with my left hand. I don't know if I'll be able to do like swapping knives and forks into my left hand. That might get a bit messy, but I could have a go. I could see what I can do. Can I cut food with opposite hands using the knife and fork? That would be interesting. So that's the challenge of the week. Now, yeah, as I say, normally these are about creating healthy habits. This week, it's just about a fun challenge.

This week's challenge of the week is all around using your non-dominant hand for as many tasks as you can as a means of just seeing what you can do with your non-dominant hand. So that would mean for about 70 to 80%, I forget the exact number, of people, that is going to be using your left hand. Whereas for 20 to 30%, I forget the exact statistics, but somewhere between 20 and 30% of people are left-handed, I think. So those people would be using their right hand to do various tasks. But interestingly enough, Nathan Thomas, he's left-handed, and I do believe he uses his right hand for a lot of tasks. I think he jokingly says he's in a, you know, it's all right-handed, the whole world's right-handed, and so he has to learn to use his right hand for various tasks. In certain sports stuff, like he'll use his right hand for like swinging or whatnot. So, you know, it's interesting. I don't know if people who are left-handed are more likely to be more ambidextrous, because a lot of things are sort of created for right-handed people. So I don't know if that is true, but he has a certain amount of ambidexterity in terms of using his left and right hand interchangeably. I'm right-handed, and so actually I don't use my left hand very much at all. So I'm going to try and use my left-handed more. That's my challenge of the week. And this is all because I injured my finger on my right hand. I'm trying to remove a splinter. In order to try and remove a splinter, I need this particular like medicine type cream stuff that I put on my finger to work its magic, and in order for it to do that, I need to sort of avoid using my right hand if I can. So that is why I've set up this challenge of the week. It has nothing to do with creating healthy habits, as normally would be the case. This is just a fun challenge to have a go at.

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2: All of those who are restless are running away from something. 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

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You've just heard Meridian with Kaylee, which is a pretty cool song, came out in 1985, making it an 80s tune here on Pure 24/7 Radio. But we're about to jump into our wake up song of the morning because it's about 22 minutes to 8, basically. So it's about time for our wake up song of the morning. This is where we play for you an upbeat, energetic song that will help wake you up and help make me up as well. I'm not a morning person, so I need the help too. And I always say this is even better than having a cup of coffee in terms of caffeine. This will wake you up better than coffee. Now, you may well disagree, and there are a lot of people who would much rather have their coffee, but if you have a cup of coffee and you have the wake up song to help you wake up in the morning, you'll be unstoppable. So we have Van Halen with Jump. This is a brilliant song that will help wake me up, and I hope it will help wake you up as well.

our wake-up song of the morning, Van Halen with Jump. Such a brilliant tune. If you enjoy that kind of style of music, that rock music, then I do highly recommend tuning in this evening from 7 till 9, where I'll be hosting The Rock Show, the highlight of my week, where we play hard rock and even some heavy metal in the second hour of the show. So if you enjoy some louder, heavier rock music, then I highly recommend tuning in from 7 till 9, Monday evenings. So yeah, I really enjoy listening to that. I do like my rock music. So Van Halen with Jump, that was our wake up song of the morning. Hopefully you're feeling more awake for the day ahead. If not, don't worry, stay tuned. There's plenty more left of this morning's wake up call, including the spell check challenge in the next hour.

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We had some couple songs, a couple brilliant songs there. Amy McDonald with This Is The Life. And before that was Sophie Ellis Bextor with Mixed Up World. It does seem to be a mixed up world. If you read the news, you can end up thinking, wow, yeah, it's a mixed up world. It is very, very true. But at the end of the day, it's not too bad. I mean, we can often see the news and that's kind of showing us the worst case scenario of life, you know, and you can kind of get caught up in all the worst case scenarios, you know, when you're looking through social media, through the news and stuff like that. But actually, if you take a step back and just look at life around you, I'm looking outside, you know, there are birds flying around. There's, you know, leaves blowing in the wind and all that kind of stuff. It just, life continues. You can look at the news and you can see the worst case scenario, but actually there's a lot of good going on. There's a lot of stuff that's absolutely fine. It just doesn't tend to make the news. So let's move on to some more music, shall we? We're coming up towards 8 o'clock, after which we have our spell check challenge. I've got a brilliant word for you, which I've never used before. It's entirely a new word to me. I think it's brilliant, which we'll be getting into after 8 o'clock.

Jeremy Camp with Dead Man Walking. That was a cool song. We're going to end this hour with Brian Adams, Depend on Me. That will take us up to the 8 o'clock hourly news. And then, of course, we have our spell check challenge. And I mentioned that I've chosen a word this morning, which I don't think I've ever used before in my life. It's like a brand new word to me. It's really cool. So we're jumping into that after 8 o'clock hourly news to take us up to the news. Brian Adams.

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1: From the Pure 24/7 News Hub, this is Andy B reporting. This is your weekly news roundup. Zelensky proposes face-to-face meeting with Putin. Hundreds arrested after violent clashes during Paris Saint-Germain Champions League. UK Henry Nowak murder sparks violent protests in Southampton, UK.
2: Zelensky proposes face-to-face meeting with Putin. Ukrainian President Volodymyr Zelensky published an open letter to Vladimir Putin proposing a direct face-to-face meeting in a third country and an immediate full ceasefire. He stressed direct talks as the best path to end the war, citing Russia's high casualties, missile shortages, and resources drains, while affirming Ukraine's readiness to continue fighting if needed. Putin rejected the idea, saying the letter was rude. He went further, demanding a full deal first, with the Kremlin mockingly inviting Zelensky to Moscow.
3: Hundreds arrested after violent clashes during Paris Saint-Germain's Champions League celebrations. Violent unrest erupted in Paris and other cities after Paris Saint-Germain's second consecutive Champions League win over Arsenal. Police made nearly 900 arrests, over 400 in Paris alone, and reported around 180 officers were injured. Interior Minister Laurent Nunez called the disorder unacceptable. The victory celebrations were completely overshadowed by the widespread chaos that spilled into multiple neighbourhoods. Henry Nowak murder sparks violent protests in Southampton. The murder of 18-year-old British-Polish student Henry Nowak, stabbed five times on the 3rd of December 2025 by his 23-year-old attacker using a Sikh dagger, continues to spark widespread outrage. Digwa received a life sentence with a 21-year minimum sentence. Released body cam footage shows dying Mr. Nowak telling officers he had been stabbed and that he couldn't breathe while handcuffed as his attacker claimed racial abuse. Protests turned violent in Southampton on the 3rd of June, injuring 11 officers and a police dog, with missiles thrown and several arrests made. Hampshire police face calls for an independent inquiry into their response times and handling of the emergency.
4: Trump to nominate Todd Blanche as Attorney General. President Donald Trump said he will formally nominate Todd Blanche, his former personal lawyer and current acting attorney general, for the permanent role. Blanche has held the acting position since April. The nomination is expected soon but may encounter Senate confirmation challenges from lawmakers on both sides amid debates over Justice Department priorities.
1: Sherpa rescued alive on Mount Everest after 6 days. Nepali guide Darwa Sherpa, aged 52, was found alive and crawling towards base camp on the 4th of June after disappearing for 6 days at high altitude. Last seen above Camp 3 on the 29th of May, he was discovered by a cleanup team without food or oxygen and airlifted for treatment in a rescue. His family had already begun funeral rites before the news arrived. This was the news brought to you by Pure247NewsHub.com.
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And that was Lauren Daigle bringing us into this, the second hour of this morning's Wake Up Call. As I, Stephen D, help you to wake up and start the day right with some brilliant music and some great features. In this, the second hour, we have a spell check challenge for you, which I'm looking forward to introducing to you in a moment. But I mentioned our challenge of the week earlier on in the last hour of the show, which is all because I have this splinter in my right hand and I'm trying to avoid too much movement around this particular splinter so that it can heal, because basically there's this special stuff. I don't know what it is exactly. I've got the name of it. It's got a scientific name, which you can place on it and it helps draw out the splinters. It's not actually for that, but it works for that. So I've got these plasters, like three or four plasters, keeping this gel stuff on my finger to help remove the splinter. Anyway, that's working away. But in order for this to work effectively, I kind of need to avoid using my right hand as much as possible. So I'm trying to use my left hand for various things. It got me thinking about that, how that much of a challenge that is to use one's non-dominant hand to do various tasks. So just a moment ago, tried putting water in the kettle with my left hand holding the kettle. No big deal, but interestingly enough, using my right hand to hold the lid for the kettle whilst also turning on the tap, that turned out to be more of a challenge because I always do it the other way around. It's little things like that that suddenly become quite a challenge when you try to swap hands. Now, I don't actually really need to swap hands. It's just more, it would be fun to see how much of a challenge it would be using my non-dominant hand for various tasks. Also, when it comes to spreading, you know, like spreading butter on toast, left hand, that's a real nightmare. I had to go at doing that. That's a real challenge. So using non-dominant hands for various tasks, I'm finding that to be a bit of a challenge, quite a nightmare, in fact. I don't actually need to do it. I'm just doing it for, well, for a laugh, to be honest. But other people are more ambidextrous and would have no difficulty just alternating hands. For me, it's actually really quite a challenge. So that's my challenge of the week so far. Spreading and pouring are both quite challenging and taking considerably longer by using my non-dominant hand. It's a funny thing. If you don't use your hand to do something, you don't know how to do it. It's funny. It's really funny. But anyway, this morning's spell check challenge, we're going to jump into that after this song by Bonnie Tyler. I did say it's a word I've not really come across before. It's a new word to me, which I'm really excited to bring to you on this morning's spell check challenge after Bonnie Tyler.

Bonnie Tyler with It's a Heartache here on Pure 24/7 Radio. So this morning's spell check challenge, this is a brilliant way of helping you to warm up your brain in preparation for the day with like a hard, challenging word to spell. Now, this is actually not that long a word, but it's a word I'm unfamiliar with. So it is bucolic, which is simply referring to like countryside. If it's to do with the countryside, you could use the word bucolic. I guess this is an adjective, so it's a describing word, bucolic. I guess you could say, I don't know, a bucolic walk over the weekend. That would be a walk in the countryside, I presume. As I say, I'm not very familiar with this word, but I think that's basically how you'd go about using it. And the question is, I'm sure I've heard people use this word before, I'm just not very familiar with it. But the question is, how many E's in the word bucolic? How many E's in the word bucolic? That is our spell check challenge for today. You can let me know your guesses. Email is hello@pure247radio.org. hello@pure247radio.org. And there's WhatsApp as well, which is the green button at the bottom of the website. I will, of course, be giving the answer just before 9 o'clock. But how many E's do you reckon there are in the word bucolic?

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0: night.
1: That was Matthew West with One Less. Now, I forget which album that came off, but it's a brilliant song, very powerful. And before that, we heard the Eurythmics right by your side. You're listening to Pure 24/7 Radio on the Wake Up Call with me, Stephen D, this Monday morning, as I am each and every weekday from 7 till 10. And often what we like to do in the second hour of the show is have our spell check challenge, which is a brilliant way of helping you warm up your brain in preparation for the day, because there's a few different moving parts to being awake. Because you can wake up and look kind of vaguely awake. But when it comes to doing anything that requires your brain, that's another aspect of being awake. And so if you want to be fully awake in every sense of the word, having a go at the spell check challenge is a brilliant way of accomplishing that. So this morning's spell check challenge word is one which I'm not very familiar with. I don't know if I've ever used this in a sentence, and I'm pretty sure I don't recall hearing it used in a sentence, at least not consciously. The word is bucolic, and it simply is referring to the countryside. I would have never guessed that on hearing the word. If someone was to say, what does bucolic mean? I would have guessed something medical, but it's actually just referring to the countryside. And it's an adjective. The question is, how many of the letter E do you reckon there are in this word bucolic? How many of the letter E do you think there are in the word bucolic? I will be giving the answer just before 9 o'clock, but you can have a guess. Email is hello@pure247radio.org, hello@pure247radio.org. And WhatsApp is the green button at the bottom of the website. So as I say, I'll be giving the answer just before 9 o'clock. How many E's do you reckon there are in the word bucolic?

That, of course, was Oasis with Acquiesce here on Pure 24/7 Radio. I do like Oasis. They've got some amazing songs. That was one of them. We're going to jump into a song now from Madness. Now, when I think of Madness, I always think of Our House, but they did more songs than just Our House. Some incredible songs, in fact. And this next one's called Tomorrow's Just Another Day.

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was LZ7 featuring Martin Smith from the band Delirious, and that was Stolen Voices. You're listening to Pure 24/7 Radio. This is, of course, the Wake Up Call with me, Stephen D, here to help you wake up and start the day right. And one of the ways we do that is with brilliant music. Another way is with our spell check challenge. In this, the second hour of the show, we are asking the question, how many of the letter E in the word bucolic? Bucolic, a brand new word to me. And it just simply means something relating to the countryside. It's a brilliant word.

Now, she says that she's been writing this with her non-dominant hand, which is her left hand, but not sure if it's any slower because she says she's already a slow typer. It's definitely fun, though. Yeah, it is fun. Trying to use my left hand for various everyday tasks because I'm right-handed has been a huge challenge. It's our challenge of the week. It's got nothing to do with anything like, you know, particularly practical or helpful. Or usually we set challenges that are kind of healthy and good for you. This is just a fun challenge. Try using your non-dominant hand for various tasks throughout the day. I did try writing my name on a piece of paper using my left hand, my non-dominant hand, and I had no success whatsoever. It just looks like a scribble. So trying to write with my left hand, that is an absolute nightmare. I don't know. It's one of those things where you just never would have done it. So why would you learn to do it? Now, I'm pretty sure everyone has difficulty writing with a non-dominant hand. It's not something that I think too many people are ambidextrous at, but I'll be interested to know if that's not the case. So that's our challenge of the week, and also our spell check challenge, bucolic, how many of the letter E. I will, of course, be giving the answer just before 9 o'clock on that one.

That was Need to Breathe with their song Feet Don't Fail Me Now. I love that song. It's from what is, in my humble opinion, their best ever album, Rivers in the Wasteland, which came out in 2014.

opinion. In my humble opinion, best ever album that Need to Breathe have created. But that's just my opinion. They've done some plenty of brilliant albums over the years. They're still making music, still going strong. They've started out in the late noughties, I think. And they've done some amazing, absolutely amazing music. And that was one of them, I think, one of their best albums. Now, we're going to play for you in a moment, Shakira. We've got Texas and No Doubt before the end of this hour. But we're also doing the spell check challenge, asking how many of the letter E in the word bucolic, which is a word referring to the countryside. That's what it all that it means. It's very simple in terms of its definition. It's actually quite simple in terms of its spelling, but I was very unfamiliar with this word and I'm not the only one. So bucolic, how many of the letter E do you reckon there are in this word? I'll be giving the answer just before 9 o'clock.

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I've just realised I've taken a drink of tea and I did so with my left hand without even thinking about it. It would seem when it comes to taking a drink, I am ambidextrous, left or right hand. So there we go. This week's challenge of the week is all about using your non-dominant hand for various activities in the everyday life. Just for fun. There's no particular value to taking part in this challenge per se. It's just a fun thing because I hurt my right hand and so I'm using my left hand more and it just got me thinking. So that's the challenge of the week. But we're also doing our spell check challenge, asking the question, how many of the letter E in the word bucolic, which is a word referring to the countryside, and it's a brilliant word. Very unfamiliar with this word. I hadn't heard of it before. So it's entirely new to me. Its spelling is quite straightforward, but I'm just new to it. So, and also I would have assumed it was something medical. Bucolic just sounds like something medical. It's not. It's just referring to something from the countryside. So I'll be giving you the answer to this morning's spell check challenge of how many E's is in the word bucolic after this next song from Texas.

do love that song. That was Texas with Summer Sun. Now, the answer to this morning's spell check challenge, bucolic, how many of the letter E? Well, it was a bit of a trick question. There's actually no E in the word bucolic, there's no E whatsoever. It's a very straightforward and easy to spell word. It probably is spelled the way you think it is. I was just asking a bit of a trick question by asking if there was any E's in the word bucolic. Now, this is a word just referring to the countryside, so I'm going to try and use this in the future in everyday conversation. Sound really educated, I will. Because it's just a brilliant word. And I'm unfamiliar with it because I just never really came across it before. But I came across it this morning and thought, right, that's our spell check challenge, bucolic. And there are no E's in this word. There are no E's in the word bucolic. It is probably spelt the way you think it is. It's very straightforward. But anyway, let's move on to some more music. We've got No Doubt taking us up to the hourly news. In the next hour of the show, we've got my favorite feature, the wake-up call sandwich. And also, I will be giving you a heads up for what to expect throughout the rest of the day. You know, what's on the schedule for Pure 24/7 Radio? You'll find out in the next hour.

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1: From the Pure 24/7 News Hub, this is Andy B reporting. This is your weekly news roundup. Zelensky proposes face-to-face meeting with Putin. Hundreds arrested after violent clashes during Paris Saint-Germain Champions League. UK Henry Nowak murder sparks violent protests in Southampton, UK.
2: Zelensky proposes face-to-face meeting with Putin. Ukrainian President Volodymyr Zelensky published an open letter to Vladimir Putin proposing a direct face-to-face meeting in a third country and an immediate full ceasefire. He stressed direct talks as the best path to end the war, citing Russia's high casualties, missile shortages, and resources strains, while affirming Ukraine's readiness to continue fighting if needed. Putin rejected the idea, saying the letter was rude. He went further, demanding a full deal first, with the Kremlin mockingly inviting Zelensky to Moscow.
0: Hundreds arrested after violent clashes during Paris Saint-Germain's Champions League celebrations. Violent unrest erupted in Paris and other cities after Paris Saint-Germain's second consecutive Champions League win over Arsenal. Police made nearly 900 arrests, over 400 in Paris alone, and reported around 180 officers were injured. Interior Minister Laurent Nunez called the disorder unacceptable. The victory celebrations were completely overshadowed by the widespread chaos that spilled into multiple neighbourhoods. Henry Nowak murder sparks violent protests in Southampton. The murder of 18-year-old British-Polish student Henry Nowak, stabbed five times on the 3rd of December 2025 by his 23-year-old attacker using a Sikh dagger, continues to spark widespread outrage. Digwa received a life sentence with a 21-year minimum sentence. Released body cam footage shows dying Mr. Nowak telling officers he had been stabbed and that he couldn't breathe while handcuffed as his attacker claimed racial abuse. Protests turned violent in Southampton on the 3rd of June, injuring 11 officers and a police dog, with missiles thrown and several arrests made. Hampshire police face calls for an independent inquiry into their response times and handling of the emergency.
3: Trump to nominate Todd Blanche as Attorney General. President Donald Trump said he will formally nominate Todd Blanche, his former personal lawyer and current acting Attorney General, for the permanent role. Blanche has held the acting position since April. The nomination is expected soon but may encounter Senate confirmation challenges from lawmakers on both sides amid debates over Justice Department priorities.
1: Sherpa rescued alive on Mount Everest after 6 days. Nepali guide Darwa Sherpa, aged 52, was found alive and crawling towards base camp on the 4th of June after disappearing for 6 days at high altitude. Last seen above Camp 3 on the 29th of May, he was discovered by a cleanup team without food or oxygen and airlifted for treatment and a rescue. His family had already begun funeral rites before the news arrived. This was the news brought to you by Pure247NewsHub.com.
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That was The Cause, All in a Day, here on Pure 24/7 Radio. It is the wake-up call with me, Stephen D, here to help you wake up and start the day right on this somewhat dark Monday morning. Considering it is summer, it's rather dark out there, and we've seen a fair bit of rain of late, but that's all right. We're here to keep you company, to help you wake up and start the day right, and we do that with some brilliant music, like what you've just heard from The Cause. We've got plenty more like that. We also have my favourite feature of the show, the wake-up call sandwich, kind of like an all-day breakfast sandwich, but with music coming your way in a moment. And before the end of this hour, I will have given you a heads up what to expect throughout the rest of the day. What's on the schedule for Pure 24/7 Radio? What shows do you want to be tuning into? All that kind of stuff. Before the end of this hour, I'll give you all of that. But also, we're about to jump into my favorite features. So this is where we play three songs in a row, and sandwich in the middle is a song which I especially like. It's called The Wake Up Call Sandwich. It's my favorite feature. And so what we have is Anastasia, Left Outside Alone. Absolutely love this song, and I've sandwiched it between Fatboy Slim and One Republic. Enjoy this, your wake-up call sandwich for today.

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1: So you have just heard this morning's Wake Up Call Sandwich, where we play three songs in a row and sandwich in the middle of a song, which I especially like. So in reverse order, you heard Fatboy Slim with Praise You. Before that was Anastasia, Left Outside Alone. And before that, One Republic with Love Runs Out. The song that was sandwiched in the middle, that was Anastasia with Left Outside Alone. And that's a song which I especially liked. And it was an absolute pleasure to bring to you this morning on the Wake Up Call as I help you wake up and start the day right. We've got more music to help you do that. And also before the end of this hour, I'll be giving you a little bit of a teaser for what's coming up throughout the rest of the day, a little bit of a heads up as to what you can expect on the schedule, what shows will be when and what presenters will be on those shows, that kind of thing. As far as I know, it's a pretty normal day.

Mr. Sledge with We Are Family here on Pure 24/7 Radio. That is the song which I do believe starts the Family Focus show on a Sunday. They had been using that as a regular song. So they often have a song to start the show. And I do believe, yeah, it's Sister Sledge, We Are Family from 1979, which kickstarts the Family Focus show. It's the opening song at the moment. And it's a brilliant, brilliant song. I always remember it as being used in Mission Impossible 3. And I don't know if this is actually the case, but a version of this song, I think, is the case, where Ethan Hunt, Tom Cruise's character, is running through this building. He escapes, and then he puts the walkie-talkie, which he's holding the receiver on, onto this desk where there's a little like gizmo playing music, and it's that song, Sister Sledge with We Are Family. Now, I don't know if it is Sister Sledge performing it in the film, but it's a brilliant song, and it always makes me think of that scene. Anyway, let's move on to some more music. This next one's a cool one, Justin Timberlake with What Goes Around.

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You've just heard Eric Clapton, Knocking on Heaven's Door, such an iconic tune. And I always thought Eric Clapton was the guy who first wrote that song, but it's not actually the case. That's a cover of someone else. I forget who it was. I always forget. Is it Bob something? Bob something? I forget the name of the artist. But Eric Clapton was not the original singer of Knocking on Heaven's Door. Neither was Guns N' Roses. A number of people have covered that song. It is a brilliant tune. Anyway, we've got more music where that came from, and of course we'll be giving you a heads up for what to expect throughout the rest of the day. So after me, it is Pure Brunch with Katie Max. She'll be on from 10 till 12. Then you've got the Late Lunch Show with Nathan Thomas, so he's on from 12 till 3. You've got School's Out with Peter, 3 till 4. The Get Your Home Show with Andy B from 4 till 7. And then of course the highlight of my week, The Rock Show, 7 till 9 p.m. So if you enjoy rock music, highly recommend tuning into that show. We've got some brilliant tunes from that sort of genre and style of music from 7 till 9 this evening. And then Pure Noughties. If you enjoy the decade, the era of the noughties, which in my humble opinion has some of the greatest music, the noughties, in my humble opinion. So that's from 9 till 11 p.m. So lots to tune into here on Pure 24/7 Radio. It's a full schedule with lots of shows right from 7 o'clock in the morning to 11 o'clock at night. And then we've got Pure Music playing all through the night. So just keep Pure 24/7 Radio on in the background or foreground, whatever the opposite of background is, so you can listen to us, you can hear us, all the great stuff we've got coming your way throughout the day, including some really good music like this next one from Coffee. This is called Run To Me. It was used on the soundtrack to the film, not Sing, it was Home, I do believe.

Coffee with Run to Me, as used on the soundtrack to the film Home. I had my doubts, but yeah, it's from the soundtrack to the film Home, which is quite a good animated film featuring the voice of Rihanna playing one of the characters, and the actor who name escapes me. He plays Sheldon on Big Bang Theory. That's all I remember him as. And he plays the voice of this character in Home, which is a really good film. And it's got an incredible soundtrack, like music you just heard here on Pure 24/7 Radio. And now we've got some more brilliant music as we come towards the end of this morning's wake up call. I do hope you're feeling awake and ready for the day. If not, don't worry. First of all, it's a Monday morning. So, I mean, can you expect to be awake and ready, fully ready for the day and the week ahead as it goes as well? If not, just stay tuned to Pure 24/7 Radio and you will be fine. Just keep it on in the background. We've got Katie Mack up after me from 10 till 12. We've got the late lunch show. We've got all kinds of shows throughout the day with great presenters keeping you company. Whatever you're up to, wherever in the world you may be listening to, whatever time of the day is, that's absolutely fine. We've got some brilliant music for you. Like, I mean, before the end of this hour, we've got Roxette with Listen to Your Heart to end the show, which is a really brilliant song. We've also got a really upbeat one from Rebecca St. James in a moment, and also Ledger, which is the drummer from Skillet. She's got a great voice, so she'll be singing in a moment. And also more music besides. So do stay tuned to Pure 24/7 Radio throughout the day. We keep you company, whatever you're up to.

Get in touch via WhatsApp. Just head over to our website, visit the Contact Us page, and click on the big green box that says Chat on WhatsApp.

So we have about 10 minutes left to go this morning's Wake Up Call. In that time, only two songs left to go before Katie Mack brings us this morning's Pure Brunch. Now, you've just heard Ledger with Foreigner, and before that, Rebecca St. James with Live, both those kind of rock songs. I guess pop rock might be more accurate. But we have come towards the end of this morning's Wake Up Call. We had our spell check challenge. We had our challenge of the week, which is for me trying to use my left hand, my non-dominant hand, for various activities, just as a fun challenge. And I tried various different things, including pouring a cup of tea, drinking with my left hand seems to be no problem, spreading with my left hand, now that is a bit of a challenge. So it's a fun challenge that I've been taking on this week. Trying to see what I can do with my non-dominant hand, my left hand. Also, we had our spell check challenge, we had our wake up song from Van Halen, and we've played tons of great music for you as always.

us was Pink with What About Us. Now, only one song left to go of this morning's wake-up call. I will, of course, be back later on this evening with The Rock Show, 7 till 9, bringing you my favourite genre and style of music in hard rock and even some heavy metal. So looking forward to being back later on this evening. Also, I'll be back tomorrow for the wake-up call, same time, same place, 7 till 10 here, only on Pure 24/7 Radio. So thank you so much for joining me today. It's been an absolute pleasure. We have Roxette taking us up into the hourly news, and after that, it is Katie Mack with this morning's Pure Brunch.

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1: 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A 7.8 magnitude earthquake struck off the southern coast of the Philippines in the early hours of Monday, with its epicenter located near Mindanao. The tremor caused widespread damage to buildings and infrastructure and triggered tsunami waves reaching up to 1.5 meters in coastal areas. There have been 15 confirmed deaths, along with more than 130 injured. Several strong aftershocks, including one measuring 6.5 magnitude, continue to jolt the region, leading authorities to suspend school classes, issue evacuation warnings, and mobilize rescue teams amid ongoing power outages and collapsed structures in this highly seismic zone. Son urges prisoner exchange for British pair in Iran. Son of a British couple detained in Iran has appealed for a prisoner exchange to help free his parents. Lindsay and Craig Foreman have been held since January 2025 on espionage charges, which they strongly deny, and are currently on hunger strike in deteriorating health. Their son, Joe Bennett, urged UK officials to consider swapping them with an Iranian national currently in British custody, emphasizing the urgency of the situation as Middle East tensions escalate following recent military exchanges between Israel and Iran. Ohio festival shooting leaves 12 wounded. At least 12 people were wounded in a shooting incident near the Old West End Festival in Toledo, Ohio on Saturday afternoon. The victims, aged between 14 and 61, are reported to be in stable condition at local hospitals. Police believe two gunmen opened fire on each other during a dispute, with innocent bystanders caught in the crossfire. Officers are actively searching for the suspects while the community recovers from the violence, which forced the cancellation of the festival's remaining events. Bank of England holds rates amid Iran war impact. The Bank of England decided to maintain its benchmark interest rate at 3.75% during its latest monetary policy meeting. Officials highlighted uncertainties stemming from the ongoing Iran conflict, including potential rises in energy prices that could fuel inflation. While no immediate rate increase was deemed necessary, the committee outlined various scenarios for future adjustments based on how global economic pressures from the Middle East situation develop in the coming weeks. Royal Mail delivers parenting magazine 19 years late. In lighter UK news, a father in Chester received a parenting magazine he had ordered in 2007, shortly before his son's birth. Paul Edwards received the magazine nearly 19 years late via Royal Mail, by which time his children are now attending university. The delivery included a formal apology note from the Postal Service acknowledging the delay. This was the news brought to you by pure247newshub.com.
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3: Welcome to Pure Brunch Monday with me, Katie Mack. I hope you had a wonderful weekend. Now, if you were listening to the show last week, last Monday, you'd have realised that over the weekend, I had a birthday. Not a special birthday. I mean, every birthday can be special, right? Not a special birthday, not a big birthday. Thank goodness, that's a couple of years off yet. That's right, I'll be 21 eventually. I did have a birthday. I spent a weekend away with a lovely couple of friends in the lovely States with my husband, Mark. And while I was away, I just spent some time reflecting on age and what it is to grow up and grow older. And looking back over the years of, reflecting on myself, listening to myself, realizing there's times when I've had counseling or therapy or spoken to people about situations I've struggled with. And something I have always struggled with is perfectionism, which is interesting if you ever meet me, because I am such a little speed freak. I'm rarely perfect, if anything but perfect, but I sometimes struggle to start something because I can't imagine what it would be like if it wasn't perfect, so I don't start at all. And maybe this doesn't ring a bell for you. Maybe it's not your thing at all, but it is certainly something that I think of. So today during the show, I'm going to talk a little bit about perfectionism. What is it? How do I cope with it? What do I let? How does it show up in my life? Maybe it shows up in your life that way as well. And just, I suppose, some reflections that I've had on that. It's not going to be the whole show, but it's going to, certainly some of the show is going to be around that. And so as I start my show, every week, if you're used to listening to me on a Monday Pure Brunch between 10 and 12, I like to start and end with the same artist. This week, I thought I'd start with the Lightning Seeds. I really love them. I think I did them quite recently, but don't care. Love them. And I wanted to start with the song Perfect by the Lightning Seeds because I thought it fed us in lovely. So here is Perfect from the Lightning Seeds.

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1: I hope you enjoyed Perfect there by the Lightning Seeds. And as I said, as I started the show today, I had been reflecting. I used to, I remember when I did this show, when I first started, I used to have a reflection of the week. And I have certainly been reflecting over the past week because I'd had a birthday about some of the things I've struggled with through my life. And one of those things has been perfection. Now, I want to ask you a quick question. I want you to think about this. You know, be completely honest with yourself at the end of the day. You don't need to phone in. This is just for you. But have you ever held off on starting a project, maybe cleaning a room, chasing a dream because you're waiting for the perfect time? Or maybe you didn't finish something because it wasn't perfect yet. I don't know about you, but that is pretty much how I live a lot of my life. It's really interesting. I think sometimes we wear perfectionism like a bit of a badge of honor, don't we? Like, well, if I'm not going to be perfect, I'm not going to have a go. Or maybe you go into that job interview or, I don't know, like me quite often go, oh, perfectionism is my biggest flaw. But deep down, we actually think it's a bit of a superpower. We kind of think, actually, you know what? I either am all in or I'm all out. And that really does sum me up sometimes. I'm either all in or I'm all out. And it's because I'm afraid of failing. I don't know if you realise that, but a lot of people that struggle with perfectionism is literally, it's about the fear of failing. Let me unwrap that a little bit for you, because I get that's quite a big thought. Maybe I hadn't thought that before, but real perfectionism isn't about high standards. Because high standards are good. You know, they push us to do our best. They push us to work harder. You know, I often say with my incredible teammates, and I, again, have to say I work with one of the best charities in the whole wide world, Christians Against Poverty, and I work with one of the best teams I have ever been placed in, the discipleship team at CAP. I have an absolutely incredible boss in the name, a guy called Andy Smith, who is, would or probably say by his own admission, also a bit of a perfectionist. I have a fantastic guy that I work with, Matt Hooper, who regularly reminds me that I don't need to be perfect, it just needs to get started. That actually a 7 out of 10 is okay. And I really struggled with that. When I came into this role, I think I had lived the life, and maybe that's more as me being a woman and feeling like I always had to try a little bit harder, but that my, what I classed as high standards, doing things well, you know, doing it brilliantly, was actually more about perfectionism. And actually what that really was this fear of failure wrapped up in a, I don't know, maybe a fancy dress, and was kind of a shield that I held up, thinking, well, you know, if I look perfect, which, to be clear, if you've ever met me, knows isn't going to happen. If I live a perfect life, if I do everything well, if I can just keep being the best I can be, then no one can criticize me. No one can hurt me. And when I look back, I think a lot of this came from me being quite bullied as a child. I was incredibly bullied as a child. I was also like a bit of a runt in my family. My sisters all seemed to be cleverer and more popular and louder than me. I was a kind of a middle child, felt like very much I was holding a harmony balance. And really, it just became a really difficult thing for me to manage. And as I've got older and I've gone into roles, I've kind of gone, well, I need to be perfect. But it's exhausting. I don't know, again, about you, and again, this is just how I've been reflecting, but my need to be perfect has literally meant that sometimes I have not just gone above and beyond, I've done more than I needed to be. You know, I don't need to be perfect to get started. I don't need to be perfect to be loved. You know, as a presenter on Pure 24/7 Radio, I'm really honest about my faith. I am a Christian. I believe that, I am loved by God. And if I honestly believe that, then I don't need to be perfect. One of my favourite verses in the Bible, and one I was thinking about over the weekend, was Matthew 11:28, where it says, "Come to me, all who are weary and burdened, and I will give you rest." Yeah, Jesus doesn't say, come to me when you're perfect, or come to me when you've got it all together, or come to me when you know what you're doing. He says, come to me when you are weary, when you are burdened, and I will give you rest. You know, we don't have to be perfect to be worthy of rest or love or peace. You just have to be you. And this is what I was really reflecting on over this week. So, yeah, I don't know if that speaks to you. I don't know if it doesn't. I'm going to, again, just unpick it a little bit more as the show goes on. But yeah, if you've not heard this before, you don't need to be perfect. You don't need to have it all together. You know, I once read a little quote that says, it doesn't need to be perfect. It just needs to start. And yeah, I have a really good friend who is writing a song every day through June. Like, just what a talented guy. Gosh, I can, yeah, I was singing to myself on the way home in the car today and thinking, oh, you know, I wonder what kind of song I could sing. If I made up a song, what would it sound like? And then I started comparing myself to how other people made music, and I just stopped. And it was another moment where I had decided, if I wasn't perfect, if it wasn't good enough, then I just shouldn't start. And that is not who I'm called to be. That's not what I'm called to do. So, yeah, if you needed to hear that today, please hear that. You don't need to be perfect. You don't need to keep all this plate spinning. You don't need to exhaust yourself trying to do that in order for anyone, especially not for God, to love you. The Bible offers us that beautiful alternative, doesn't it, of that heavy burden of not being flawless, of Jesus saying, come to me, all who are weary and burdened, and I will give you rest. So, yeah, if you needed to hear that today, I hope you hear that. So I'm going to move into a couple of songs that I particularly love. One is my favourite. I know I say this all the time. Somebody said to me, every song's your favourite. Basically, if it makes it onto my show, I like it. That's just the way I roll. But one of these songs is called Indescribable by Chris Tomlin. I really, really enjoy this song. It's a song I heard very early on when I became a Christian, and it really spoke to me. The song after that I'm going to play is a song by the lovely Ellie Goulding, and it's called Your Biggest Mistake. Enjoy the music, and remember, you don't need to be perfect.

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1: Today on the show, I've been talking about perfectionism, and I don't usually take up a particular theme for the show, but I really felt that I needed to share this. And I think so often when I have these kind of feelings, like I need to delve into something, it's probably as much for me as it is for anybody else. So please join me on this self-reflective Pure Brunch this Monday. But one of the things I've discovered, certainly with perfectionism, is this shift in my day-to-day of excellence, the difference, sorry, between excellence and perfectionism. Well, I suppose it is a kind of a shift, because in one way, sort of perfectionism can look like, what will they think of me? Will I be loved enough? It's kind of this zero tolerance, zero mistake environment, which breeds anxiety, makes me feel like I'm not good enough. But excellence is about, did I do the best with what I've got? Did I do my best today? And I think that's a really important shift. Did I do my best today? So as we go into the next couple of songs, I'm going to come back and talk about this a bit more. I want you to think about, are you doing your best today? Not perfect. Goodness, no one asked that of you, but are you doing the best of what you have today? And as you enjoy this thought, I thought I'd take two songs that I thought would just, I suppose, rock with it. Going Underground by The Jam and Rock the Casbah by The Clash.

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4: So I was talking a moment ago, just a moment ago, just before I heard the fantastic Going Underground by The Jam. Don't you love that song? Love that song. And then Rock the Casbah. I just thought it would just, you know, mix it up because I've been talking a bit more seriously today. I think I'm not maturing. I don't want to go there. But, you know, been thinking a little bit more about it, about this difference between perfectionism and excellence. And as I said, perfectionism looks like, what will they think of me? You know, it demands that kind of zero mistake environment. It means, you know, you just have to get it right. Whereas excellence says, you know, you can keep growing, you can get better. And I need to think about it this way, or this is the way I always think about it. When a toddler is learning to walk and falls down about 100 times a day, we don't literally look at that toddler and go, forget it, give up, you ain't never going to get there. I mean, think of the light bulb. They reckon it took like thousands of attempts to make the light bulb. And what was it Edison said? He said, you know, I learned over 1,000 ways not to make one. I think something along those lines anyway. You know, we cheer on the mistakes because when we mistake, we grow. When we make mistakes, we grow. And one of my favourite authors, Brené Brown, sums it up perfectly. She says this, perfectionism is a defensive move. Perfectionism is a defensive move. Remember what I said earlier about perfectionism? I'm afraid of failure. I'm afraid of going wrong. I'm afraid of what people will think. I'm afraid of people thinking I'm less than. Excellence is focused on how can I improve. Perfectionism is focused on what will they think? You're thinking about other people. What will they think? But excellence is focused. Excellence, goodness, hope I got my words right, is focused on you. How can I improve? So if we chase perfectionism, we're literally chasing an illusion. We are chasing what everybody else thinks. So finish line, we're never going to pass people. But when you look at excellence, what can I do? What can I do today with what I have in front of me? How can I be my best self? Well, there's something where we're giving ourselves that kind of permission to go, let's just go and have a go. And I hope that in doing that, we celebrate our progress. Now, I'm saying this to you like I don't say it to myself 100 times a day. I'm regularly telling myself, how can I celebrate the progress? This is not about a finish line. But it is so true. And again, when I was reflecting on this and I was thinking of, you know, where else could I bring this? Where else have I seen this? Do I read this? There's a guy in the Bible, love this guy in the Bible. His name is called Paul, used to be called Saul. If you want to know more about that, please do read Acts. It's in the second book of the Bible. Well, it's in the second part of the Bible in the New Testament. But a guy called Paul said this. He said, not that I have already attained all of this or have already arrived at my goal, But I press on. He hadn't arrived. He presses on. It was, I think it's Philippians 3. He talks about pressing on. And he was a really, really important figure in the Bible. Like, he literally, like, took the good news of Jesus and took it everywhere. I mean, like, this guy was, like, the best advert for Jesus. He was cool. But even he said, I haven't arrived. I press on. He wasn't focused on the fact that he wasn't perfect. He wasn't focused on the fact that actually, if you read the book of Acts, it's so cool. He was not a kind guy. He was not a good person, but he pressed forward. So maybe as we listen to the next few songs, and again, I've picked some nice music for us to kind of reflect with, also some of my faves, that, you know, what can you take forward today? You're probably doing better than you think. You're probably doing better today than you were yesterday. And if you aren't, it doesn't matter because tomorrow will be another day. How can we press on? So as we think about that, I thought I'd pick a song that really made me giggle when I thought about it. With or Without You by U2. Now, if, like me, you're a massive Friends fan as you were growing up, I was a massive Friends fan in my late teens, going into my early 20s. And this song featured in that movie, in that TV show, when Ross and Rachel split up. If you don't know what I'm talking about, because you're probably under 40, please go and Google it. But Ross and Rachel split up, With or Without You. It was sad, there was tears, it was awful. There was a mistake. They were on a break, long story. And the other one is Rock and Roll Star by Oasis, because this is one of those songs, when I hear it, it just makes me think, yeah, I'm going to roll with it. Come on, I'm going to roll with it. Because honestly, it's all I can do. So enjoy the music as you have a little ponder about how you can move forward today.

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1: So we've gone pretty deep so far this morning, and I have realised that it is nearly 11 o'clock. Now, if you listen to my show regularly, you will know that when it comes to around 10:45 every Monday morning, well, pretty much every day, I am starting to get a little hungry. Not hungry, a little hungry. I don't eat breakfast, and usually I have my 11s and I require food at this point. So I tend to put on a bit of music to kind of make us get up out of our seat, move around a little, like, I don't know, shake those shoulders. Get us moving. And so I've picked a couple of tunes that I hope, bearing in mind we've been talking about perfectionism, we've been talking about just like what it is to try and focus on, maybe not juice you, and maybe you're listening to the show going, wow, that woman really has some, really she needs to get herself together. But perfectionism is a problem that a lot of people struggle with, and it's certainly that kind of moment where you just think, goodness, I'm not good enough. And I think even if you're not a perfectionist, I think we can probably all put up our hands in the air and say there's a moment where we think, wow, maybe I'm just not good enough. Maybe it's the first time you failed a test. Maybe it's the first time you started to learn to drive. Anybody done that and just gone, oh my goodness, I'm not going to be good enough. I'm not going to be able to do this. You know, it can be quite scary. And so we're looking to say it. Actually, what is it to say? Actually, you know what? None of us truly are good enough. Let's just get started. You'll only get good by practicing. So I thought I'd put some songs on leading us up to the news at 11 that will hopefully pick us up, maybe move around if you can. First one, Manic Monday by the Bangles. I mean, it is Monday, right? So I figured we should just go with it. We should just go with that flow. Second, Dancing in the Moonlight by Top Loader. One of my all-time favourite, literally all-time favourite songs. I listen to it all the time. It just lifts me up. It just makes me want to dance around. And finally, a song by the absolutely wonderful Kylie Minogue called Spinning Around. And I thought, as I was thinking of this subject of what is it to go round and round in my head, and I'm not perfect, I'm not good enough, Spinning Around kind of summed it all up. So they're the three songs leading us into the news, and I will see you after that.

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1: From the Pure 24/7 News Hub, this is Jojo reporting. 7.8 magnitude earthquake hits southern Philippines. A 7.8 magnitude earthquake struck off the southern coast of the Philippines in the early hours of Monday, with its epicenter located near Mindanao. The tremor caused widespread damage to buildings and infrastructure and triggered tsunami waves reaching up to 1.5 meters in coastal areas. There have been 15 confirmed deaths, along with more than 130 injured. Several strong aftershocks, including one measuring 6.5 magnitude, continue to jolt the region, leading authorities to suspend school classes, issue evacuation warnings, and mobilize rescue teams amid ongoing power outages and collapsed structures in this highly seismic zone. Sun urges prisoner exchange for British pair in Iran. Son of a British couple detained in Iran has appealed for a prisoner exchange to help free his parents. Lindsay and Craig Foreman have been held since January 2025 on espionage charges, which they strongly deny, and are currently on hunger strike in deteriorating health. Their son, Joe Bennett, urged UK officials to consider swapping them with an Iranian national currently in British custody, emphasizing the urgency of the situation as Middle East tensions escalate following recent military exchanges between Israel and Iran. Ohio festival shooting leaves 12 wounded. At least 12 people were wounded in a shooting incident near the Old West End Festival in Toledo, Ohio on Saturday afternoon. The victims, aged between 14 and 61, are reported to be in stable condition at local hospitals. Police believe two gunmen opened fire on each other during a dispute, with innocent bystanders caught in the crossfire. Officers are actively searching for the suspects while the community recovers from the violence, which forced the cancellation of the festival's remaining events. Bank of England holds rates amid Iran war impact. The Bank of England decided to maintain its benchmark interest rate at 3.75% during its latest monetary policy meeting. Officials highlighted uncertainties stemming from the ongoing Iran conflict, including potential rises in energy prices that could fuel inflation. While no immediate rate increase was deemed necessary, the committee outlined various scenarios for future adjustments based on how global economic pressures from the Middle East situation develop in the coming weeks. Royal Mail delivers parenting magazine 19 years late. In lighter UK news, a father in Chester received a parenting magazine he had ordered in 2007, shortly before his son's birth. Paul Edwards received the magazine nearly 19 years late via Royal Mail, by which time his children are now attending university. The delivery included a formal apology note from the Postal Service acknowledging the delay. This was the news brought to you by pure247newshub.com.
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2: Just so we're clear, Pure 24/7 Radio is everyone's cup of tea, even mine, and that's even if you like coffee. Anywho, I didn't mean to do like a little promo sound there, but I couldn't help myself. Thanks for that, Stephen D. Yes, so I have been talking on the show, so if I'd say, about perfectionism, but I thought I'd take a little interlude. So something I do on the show most weeks is three on a theme. I pick three songs on a theme, can be anything. So literally, I don't give you particularly any clues. It is quite, sometimes it's really obvious. You know, it might have a word in the song that's really obvious. Others, not so much. This week, I am going to give you a little bit. Should I give you a clue? Should I give you a clue? Can't decide. Yeah, go on. I will. I'll give you a little clue. So this, I thought about these particular songs. There's three songs in a row, hence three on a theme. Who knew? That all worked. These particular songs I thought about because I was, I was watching the television, basically. So that might help you. It could be TV show related, it could be movie related. I'm not going to give you any more clues because I think that'll take the fun out of it. But these are three songs on a theme. Don't phone just for fun. It really is just for you. But can you guess what the link is? What is the theme that holds these three songs together? I'll catch you in a second and I'll give you the answer.

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1: Did you catch the three on a theme? Did you catch what they might have in common? Well, if you've just joined us, my name is Katie Mack. I present Pure Brunch Mondays here on Pure 24/7 between 10 and 12. Most Mondays, unless it's a bank holiday or I'm having a week off. I sound like another presenter on Pure Brunch. I won't let you know who that is, though. You know who you are. Done. I just played three songs, all on a theme. Did you catch what it was? Well, the first song was Mr. Blue Sky by the Electric Light Orchestra. The second, I'm Not in Love by 10cc. And the third, Ain't No Mountain High Enough by Diana Ross. Did you catch what they all had in common? Did you? Did you? Volume one or volume two? Yes, they all had in common the fact that they were part of the Guardians of the Galaxy franchise. Those songs were in the Guardians of the Galaxy movies. And yeah, absolutely love them. The volume one Guardians of the Galaxy literally got played that often in my car. I think I had to take a little break at one point. I think even I had heard it too much. And that was the 318. That's what they had in common. Coming up, some more great music this time. Runaway by The Corrs, Old Red Eyes is back by The Beautiful South. And then we're going to come back to the theme that I've been talking about today, which is about perfectionism. So enjoy the music. And yeah, we'll be back talking about perfectionism and excellence after this.

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1: So, as I said at the beginning of the hour, I wanted to just bring us back, not quite into land, possibly into land, when it comes to this, my thoughts, where I've been reflecting around perfectionism over the weekend. As I said, I was celebrating my birthday, realising that even at the tender age of whatever it is I am, I'd like to say mid-40s, though people have been telling me I'm heading towards my late 40s now, which I object to. Been thinking about something I've struggled with for a really long time, a good chunk of my life, is this feeling of perfectionism, this feeling of trying to be good enough. And again, I brought back to one of the songs that I really enjoy listening to, or one of the artists I love listening to, a guy called Matthew West, which is a great song about it's called Good, and it talks about, you know, I'm not loved because I'm worthy. I'm loved because you're good now. This is talking about God, obviously, but it's reminding myself that actually I can't earn love. I can't earn enough to be loved. I don't need to go and do that. That's not the way that I was made to be. I was made to simply be, to simply do my best. Do my best, and that's it. And this is where we're talking about perfectionism is all about what will people think of me. Excellence is what can I do with what I have, with what God's given me, with my gifts, with my talents, what is it? And then finally, this last part that I want to bring us to is this theme about sort of embracing who you are, all your flaws, all your cracks, everything about it, just embracing who you are. And we've talked about, being heavy burdened. We talked about, you know, Jesus saying, come to me who are heavy burdened. If you're weary, I will give you rest. We talked about the fact that Paul, the apostle, he was like a really cool guy. He wasn't originally, he was quite a meanie, became a super cool guy and shared the good news of Jesus all over Europe. He was just like, he was a cool guy. He said, you know, I've not attained it. I'm not perfect. And in this final kind of bit, I wanted to talk about, I suppose, a picture to carry in your mind. And it's something I heard about a few years ago. It's something called kintsugi. And it's an ancient art in Japan. When a ceramic bowl or something breaks, instead of throwing it away, they don't hide the crack like we do. You know, you glue something together really carefully and try not to glue your fingers together. They actually pair the broken pieces with gold. And so the result is that the cracks, rather than being hidden, they shine really bright. They're completely visible. I mean, you can't miss it. And this bowl that was once beautifully molded and looked gorgeous has been broken, yet somehow is even more beautiful. In fact, even more valuable because of it. And I think it was the poet, it's a musician, Leonard Cohen. I've heard this before. It says, if there's a crack in everything, that's how light gets in. There has to be a crack or light can't get in. If there was no cracks, there'd be no light. And I think within kintsugi, the concept is if there was no brokenness, there would be no gold. You wouldn't be able to make it look beautiful. So we're gonna listen to a couple more songs, and then I want to just kind of round up that. What is it to understand our beauty by actually acknowledging the cracks? And I've got some music coming up that again, just music I enjoy, so not any big meaning. I've got Melanie C and Savage Garden, and then I'll bring us into land as I realise we are literally coming towards the last half an hour of the show.
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1: So we're coming in to

The last part of the show now. Wow, it has gone so fast today. It's amazing, isn't it? I'm probably a little bit more focused today because I've kind of stuck on a theme. Maybe I'll start doing this from now on, far more focused. This theme of perfectionism. And I think I just really wanted to go back to, I suppose, the beginning and just where I started. I started with this question. Have you ever thought of a time when you didn't finish something because it just wasn't perfect? Or maybe you put something off because you thought you weren't ready. I can think of so many times in my life where I have done just that. And I've gone through that phase of just like, I'm not good enough yet. How can I possibly do that thing? And one thing I have learned is, you know what? I don't think I'm ever going to be ready. I don't think I'm ever going to be perfect. The only thing I can do is just keep trusting and keep stepping into who I am as I get older and another year older, and just keep thinking, what can I do today? And that's when we turned from perfectionism to excellent. I'm not going to be perfect. And when I think about perfection, I think about, what will people think of me? What will you think of me? How can I be the best for you? As opposed to excellence, which is where I'm looking at, how can I do my best? Not be the best. How can I do my best today with what I have in front of me, with the whether I'm feeling, whether I'm particularly on it, certainly with ADHD, or whether I'm particularly dysregulated and just struggling to keep it all together. How can I be the best? How can I do the best that I can? Love quickly, forgive quickly, and just keep moving forward. And finally, this beauty, as I talked about in this, something called Kintsugi, and there's a great charity called Kintsugi Hope. It's like a mental health charity, talks about the fact that we are all broken, and that is okay. And I absolutely adore the charity. In fact, a good friend of mine, Ellie Gage, I think, is the CEO. So it's a great, great charity at Kintsugi Hope. But this concept of Kintsugi is that instead of hiding cracks, when you crack a bowl or something is broken, actually they seal it together with gold. And actually, it's only when something is cracked that light can get in. It's Leonard Cohen that said, you know, there is a crack in everything. That's how the light gets in. And it finally reminded me of this Bible quote in 2 Corinthians. So you've been quite a bit of the Bible today. It's not usually like me, but there you go. And it says, but we have this treasure in jars of clay to show that this all-surpassing power is from God and not from us. And that's where I wanted to land, that for me personally, and this may not be you, but for me personally, I recognise that I am a fragile jar of clay. I break, I'm a bit nicked, I have to be honest, at my age I'm a little bit scuffed. But the beauty isn't in the jar. The beauty is in what I hold inside. The beauty is what actually comes inside of that jar. I'm not polished. I'm not all done. I just need to do my best. Be the best jar I can be today. So maybe you needed to hear that. Maybe you needed to hear to let go of the pressure to be perfect. You're not going to be the perfect parent. You're not going to be the perfect spouse, the perfect boss, the perfect friend, the perfect anything. You're just going to bring your cracked, real, authentic self to the table today. And that's exactly where you're meant to be. That's exactly how the light gets in. So I really hope that that helped you. And so I wanted to play a song that really means a lot to me, has I've really held onto and has really encouraged me. It's a song by Lauren Daigle. It's called You Say, and I really hope that this song blesses you as you listen to it. And then I'm going to come back and introduce our final song of the day, which will be from the Lightning Seeds, because I like to start and end my show with the same artist.

That was You Say There by Lauren Daigle. And I think, I think every day I need to hear that song. I need to remind myself that, you know what? Yeah, you say I am loved, because ultimately, yeah, there are days when I don't feel good enough. So I hope you've enjoyed this show today. This has been Pure Brunch Monday with me, Katie Mack. I've really enjoyed being with you today. I've really enjoyed sharing with you, as particularly the fact that I've been on a bit of a theme today around perfection. That's not like me. I don't generally do themes. It's just the way, yeah, it just seems to be. It was just really on my heart, and I really did want to share that with you today. What I do love, if you're interested, Bob Goody is going to be on Wednesday's Pure Brunch. So Bob Goody is new to the radio station. Whoop, whoop. He's a legend. Love this guy. I met him years ago in Youth for Christ, very briefly. I probably knew him far better than he knew me, because I thought he was a legend. And he still is. And now he's joined the show. So he's joined the team. So he'll be doing Pure Brunch on Wednesdays. He did his first one last week. If you didn't listen, it was amazing. Listen this week. He'll be on 10 till 12. What else is coming up this week? Jojo is on Tuesday's Pure Brunch now as well. So Jojo's here tomorrow. So you've got me today, Jojo tomorrow, Bob on Wednesday. It's all very exciting. And the lovely Dan Rouse will be here on Friday. And he did his first one on my birthday last week. So that's really exciting. So these are some schedule changes, but that is what's happening now for your Pure Brunches. So if you're dropping in, do enjoy. There's lots of really cool things happening this month as well, not just my birthday, though that was really cool. Obviously the FIFA Men's World Cup, so yeah, sorry guys if you're expecting England to win. To be honest, the Women's World Cup isn't this year, and we're generally the ones that win everything. Oh, did I say that out loud and on the radio? But the Men's World Cup is coming up, so enjoy. Though we've got Father's Day later this month. I love Father's Day. Yeah, sadly, I've not had my father with me for quite some time, but I love celebrating my husband and the incredible father that he is to our three children. So yeah, if you weren't sure when that is, that's the 21st of June. Enjoy and prepare for that. And finally, just to say thank you so much for joining us and for listening to me this day. I really do appreciate it. I don't take it for granted. Why would you listen to me? But I really hope what I've shared today about perfectionism has helped you. It has actually really helped me. It's going to help me have a better day. So whatever you're doing today, thank you for listening. Have a beautiful, wonderful, and yet imperfect rest of your week. And here is Sugar Coated Icebergs by the Lightning Seeds.

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1: 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A 7.8 magnitude earthquake struck off the southern coast of the Philippines in the early hours of Monday, with its epicenter located near Mindanao. The tremor caused widespread damage to buildings and infrastructure and triggered tsunami waves reaching up to 1.5 meters in coastal areas. There have been 15 confirmed deaths, along with more than 130 injured. Several strong aftershocks, including one measuring 6.5 magnitude, continue to jolt the region, leading authorities to suspend school classes, issue evacuation warnings, and mobilize rescue teams amid ongoing power outages and collapsed structures in this highly seismic zone. Sun urges prisoner exchange for British pair in Iran. Son of a British couple detained in Iran has appealed for a prisoner exchange to help free his parents. Lindsay and Craig Foreman have been held since January 2025 on espionage charges, which they strongly deny, and are currently on hunger strike in deteriorating health. Their son, Joe Bennett, urged UK officials to consider swapping them with an Iranian national currently in British custody, emphasizing the urgency of the situation as Middle East tensions escalate following recent military exchanges between Israel and Iran. Ohio festival shooting leaves 12 wounded. At least 12 people were wounded in a shooting incident near the Old West End Festival in Toledo, Ohio on Saturday afternoon. The victims, aged between 14 and 61, are reported to be in stable condition at local hospitals. Police believe two gunmen opened fire on each other during a dispute, with innocent bystanders caught in the crossfire. Officers are actively searching for the suspects while the community recovers from the violence, which forced the cancellation of the festival's remaining events. Bank of England holds rates amid Iran war impact. The Bank of England decided to maintain its benchmark interest rate at 3.75% during its latest monetary policy meeting. Officials highlighted uncertainties stemming from the ongoing Iran conflict, including potential rises in energy prices that could fuel inflation. While no immediate rate increase was deemed necessary, the committee outlined various scenarios for future adjustments based on how global economic pressures from the Middle East situation develop in the coming weeks. Royal Mail delivers parenting magazine 19 years late. In lighter UK news, a father in Chester received a parenting magazine he had ordered in 2007, shortly before his son's birth. Paul Edwards received the magazine nearly 19 years late via Royal Mail, by which time his children are now attending university. The delivery included a formal apology note from the Postal Service acknowledging the delay. This was the news brought to you by Pure247NewsHub.com.
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3: 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My name is Nathan Thomas and it's great to be joining you from Studio One today. Happy Monday. I hope you're doing well. You've had a great weekend and you're feeling ready to take on the brand new week. Off to a good start as always with Stephen D on the Wake Up Call and Katie Mack bringing us Pure Brunch Monday. I shall be bringing you the Late Lunch on Monday and I'm here for the next little while to keep you company with awesome tunes and some sophisticated chat and lots of great features, which I will get into more specifically in a moment. But let's get this show on the road with an absolute classic from a wonderful band. It's Queen, going back to the 80s with a cracking tune, I Want It All.

0: Well, it's absolutely wonderful to be back with you for the Late Lunch Show. It is Monday, the 8th of June. I hope you're doing well. And it is, of course, the first day of the week. So, not necessarily everyone's favourite day after the weekend. But I hope you're doing great. I hope you've had the chance to rest, relax, recuperate over Saturday and Sunday, depending on what you got up to. We had some cracking tunes to start us off today, Queen, and that was The Wonder Stuff just now. Plenty more where that came from over the course of today's show. You can look forward to hearing the likes of Bon Jovi, Stephanie Gretzinger. We've got The Clash a little bit later on, as well as Kelly Clarkson and more besides. We're looking forward to the Late Lunch Learning Curve. That will be coming up just after 12:30. So sharing my latest learning curve. Could be inspired by absolutely anything, but I'm looking forward to that, I must say. We've also got our Millennium Moments. That's after 1:00, Decade Disco. And as I say, plenty of great tunes to while away your lunchtime.
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Love it. From Michael Woods, our Solax Close to the Edge here on the Late Lunch Show. It's Nathan Thomas keeping you company today. It's been a full weekend, must say. I feel like I worked in some ways harder over the weekend than I did during the week, but it's a good kind of work because you know what they say, change is as good as a rest. So the work was consisted mainly of gardening. Yeah. Back on top of that, it was a great weather for it. So, you know, we were out there for quite a while, making the most of the weather and just getting on top of some things, trimming various areas, mowing the lawn, dealing with all kinds of things. I even did a bit of hedge trimming, which I must say is a surprisingly satisfying task. There are certain things that are particularly satisfying as jobs. I don't know about you, but I quite enjoy vacuuming. Sounds odd, but there's something very pleasant about seeing how the floor is cleaned. You know, it's just, I don't know, something very, very satisfying about that. Unlike sweeping, where you get these little where any wet patches on the floor, and then it kind of, especially in the kitchen, it's not so satisfying because it all gets sort of stuck and it's frustrating. Plus, generally speaking, a sweep doesn't do it. You have to mop, which is actually, again, quite satisfying. But anyway, hedge trimming we were doing, a bit of trimming, bit of mowing, you know, various things, lots of power tools, which was good fun. So yeah, anyway, it's a busy weekend, and we're back onto a new week now. Plenty coming up this week. I'm sure you've got loads going on in your life, but it's great to have some good music to get us through. And so we've got that coming for you, of course, always on Pure 24/7 Radio. Part of that will include our Millennium Moment. So I always look forward to this, bringing you four songs, two from before the millennium and two from after the millennium. And it's really interesting to compare the eras, compare the genres as they've developed over the years. So I think last Friday, was it Friday? Yeah, I think we did country music. I'm pretty sure that's what we did, yeah. And also, not country music, sorry, that was Thursday, I think. We did distinctive voices. So we had four very distinctive voices in Anastasia, REM, and others. And we'll see what we do today. I haven't yet decided, but it will be awesome. And I'll give you a good idea of how certain genres and styles have developed over the decades. So again, that's coming up later. But our learning curve will be coming next in about 10 minutes time. So do stick around for that. Bringing you my latest learning curve, latest musings on life. You never know. Based on this weekend, it could be inspired by some gardening.

Love that one. It's got a good bit of bounce. Kelly Clarkson, Didn't I? And coming up next, we've got a really very different song from a band called Tree 63. A fairly short-lived band, actually came out of South Africa, I think, if I'm remembering correctly. Anyway, the song we have here is called Anthem, and it's a really interesting kind of style of rock. It's a very kind of toned down, very almost like there's certain acoustical songs they do. This one I don't think is one of those, but it's a very interesting style of rock, and it does mark that kind of transition from 90s rock to noughties rock in a way, because it is right on the cusp of that, and you can kind of tell a difference in the sound. It sounds very 90s, but it's just kind of coming into the noughties, so it kind of holds on to some of those sounds of the 90s, which is why when I hear it, I often think, oh, that must be from the 90s, but no, it's not actually. It's from 2001. The song we have for you from this band, Tree 63, now is Anthem.

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Taron Egerton, Tori Kelly performing There's Nothing Holding Me Back. Love that one. In the film, because that is a movie track from Sing 2, it's actually only Taron Egerton that performs it, but Tori Kelly, what a voice. It's a great combination of voices there. Taron Egerton and Tori Kelly, brilliant stuff. Now, it is time on the Late Lunch Show for the Late Lunch Learning Curve. So, as ever, sharing my latest learning curve. I thought I might share something I learned while using various machines yesterday. So I was using a strimmer at one point. I was using a hedge trimmer. We had the mower out. So we had all kinds of stuff. I didn't actually operate the mower in the end. I was on strimmer duty. But it was good fun. Good fun. And one thing I realized is oftentimes the problems can be solved with the simplest things. So in my case, I realized the strimmer was kind of not working quite right. It kept cutting out on its own. And so it turns out the simple solution was to add more fuel. Now, it's not that it was empty. So in my mind, I was thinking, yeah, it's fine. I want to wait till I've used up more fuel to put in a fresh batch because it's been there a while, right? So that seemed logical to me. But as it turns out, it just needed more fuel. But yeah, anyway, that's lesson learned there. Turns out if you want something to run on fuel, you need to add fuel. And an ample amount generally works better. Steering happier when it's got more fuel available. Funnily enough, I suppose the thing is because it's quite small, right? It's got quite a small little tank. If it gets sort of too low, it's not like a car, which has probably got a far more efficient and complicated fuel intake system. So, you know, it kind of needs to be fairly topped up, you know, to work nicely. So again, it's at that learning curve, you know, we sometimes it's the simplest things that we would normally do, but perhaps put off to think, well, it could be fine. It can wait a little bit longer. But actually in the end, we lose time because we tried to save time. I don't know. Or we tried to put something off. Procrastination is the thief of time, isn't it? So yeah, it's just one of those things where a simple solution, put a bit more fuel in, off we go, no worries. But it took a moment, I had to take a pause, right? A little break to sort that out, and probably wouldn't have taken as long if I just filled it up sooner. That's what I'm thinking, having with the benefit of hindsight. But yeah, anyway, that's my learning curve for today. If in doubt, add more fuel. Obviously, this only applies to, you know, machines powered by fuel. But in the case of, you know, this modern world, so many things we use nowadays are powered by batteries, aren't they? And if it's not working right, if in doubt, maybe change out the batteries. I don't know. But anyway, that's my learning curve for today. Nothing particularly revolutionary in this case. There never usually is. But anyway, Stephanie Gritzinger coming your way next. Got a wonderful song called Blackout, and then some Bon Jovi coming up soon.

What an epic tune. Bon Jovi, Always. That was a wonderful, wonderful song. Prior to that, I also really enjoyed Stephanie Gretzinger's Blackout. So they're both entirely different tunes, but both a bit longer. So over 5 minutes long, worth every second, I would say. This is the Late Lunch Show on Monday. I hope you're doing well this week, and I hope you're looking forward to all this week has in store. But whatever it has in store for you, keep it tuned to Pure 24/7 Radio, because we are here to keep you company, brighten your life, boost your mood, and bring you some epic tunes, just like that one. Now, coming on to our Millennium Moment after 1 o'clock, I have now chosen the genre, the journey that we'll be taking, which is through the archives of pop music. So I can tell you we'll be playing some Simply Red, and of course there will be a song from ABBA. There kind of has to be, doesn't there? A pop song from ABBA, a pop song from Simply Red, and a couple of others for post-millennium eras. Still working on those, but we're going to look at pop over the eras, pop over the years. So that should be good fun, and that's coming after 1 o'clock. We're not quite finished with this first hour of the Late Lunch Show though yet. We've got some Clash, Lenny Kravitz, and this is Gabrielle.

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Classic from Lenny Kravitz, Fly Away. They're here on Pure 24/7 Radio this Monday afternoon. Nathan Thomas coming to you live from Studio One of BBHQ, as it's known. Berry Bunch headquarters, it's where it all happens. And it is the same place from which we bring you not only Pure 247 Radio 24/7, but also Pure Media, the magazine, once a month, and Pure Men's Mag once a month, which is terrific fun. And yeah, always expanding and growing and accelerating faster than we would expect in many cases, but it's exciting stuff. And it's wonderful to be keeping you company today. We've got The Clash to take us up to the end of the hour after the news. We've got our Millennium Moment, more great tunes and chat to while away your lunchtime. Right now, though, let's enjoy the rest of this wonderful classic from The Clash. It's 1982, Rock the Casbah.

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1: 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A 7.8 magnitude earthquake struck off the southern coast of the Philippines in the early hours of Monday, with its epicenter located near Mindanao. The tremor caused widespread damage to buildings and infrastructure and triggered tsunami waves reaching up to 1.5 meters in coastal areas. There have been 15 confirmed deaths, along with more than 130 injured. Several strong aftershocks, including one measuring 6.5 magnitude, continue to jolt the region, leading authorities to suspend school classes, issue evacuation warnings, and mobilize rescue teams amid ongoing power outages and collapsed structures in this highly seismic zone. Sun urges prisoner exchange for British pair in Iran. Son of a British couple detained in Iran has appealed for a prisoner exchange to help free his parents. Lindsay and Craig Foreman have been held since January 2025 on espionage charges, which they strongly deny, and are currently on hunger strike in deteriorating health. Their son, Joe Bennett, urged UK officials to consider swapping them with an Iranian national currently in British custody, emphasizing the urgency of the situation as Middle East tensions escalate following recent military exchanges between Israel and Iran. Ohio festival shooting leaves 12 wounded. At least 12 people were wounded in a shooting incident near the Old West End Festival in Toledo, Ohio on Saturday afternoon. The victims, aged between 14 and 61, are reported to be in stable condition at local hospitals. Police believe two gunmen opened fire on each other during a dispute, with innocent bystanders caught in the crossfire. Officers are actively searching for the suspects while the community recovers from the violence, which forced the cancellation of the festival. Festival's remaining events. Bank of England holds rates amid Iran war impact. The Bank of England decided to maintain its benchmark interest rate at 3.75% during its latest monetary policy meeting. Officials highlighted uncertainties stemming from the ongoing Iran conflict, including potential rises in energy prices that could fuel inflation. While no immediate rate increase was deemed necessary, the committee outlined various scenarios for future adjustments based on how global economic pressures from the Middle East situation develop in the coming weeks. Royal Mail delivers parenting magazine 19 years late. In lighter UK news, a father in Chester received a parenting magazine he had ordered in 2007, shortly before his son's birth. Paul Edwards received the magazine nearly 19 years late via Royal Mail, by which time his children are now attending university. The delivery included a formal apology note from the Postal Service acknowledging the delay. This was the news brought to you by Pure247NewsHub.com.
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Awesome. From Clean Bandit, Real Love, kicking off the second hour of the Late Lunch Show. It's just gone 1 o'clock on Monday, the 8th of June. I hope you're doing well this week, and I hope you've had a great weekend. We are into the second hour of the show, and we've got some plenty of great stuff for you to look forward to, including wonderful music from the likes of Robbie Williams. We got the Cranberries a bit later on. We got some Steps. We got the Levelers. All kinds of stuff. But now we're heading into our Millennium Moment. And for today's Millennium Moment, I've got four pop songs for you. That's right, yeah. So in our Millennium Moment, we generally kind of track the development of a particular genre or style, or we'll take a look at how various things sounded over the years. Generally speaking, or always pre and post millennium. So it doesn't have to be any particular decade. It could be from the 60s, or we could compare it with a song from the 20s. The point is, it's pre and post millennium, and today's pre and post millennium tracks are all pop songs. So looking forward to playing these for you. We're going to start off with ABBA. And it kind of tells us a bit, it helps to tell the story, set the scene with Thank You for the Music. We'll then move on to something from Simply Red. That's more of a 90s band. And they also include a great deal of soul in their music. So whereas ABBA, you've got pop and often disco, in Simply Red's case, it would be pop and often soul. So pop is not something that a band would exclusively do necessarily. I mean, in both these cases, neither ABBA nor Simply Red are exclusively pop artists or pop bands or pop music groups. But they are very good bands with quite a variety. Generally speaking, most of their music, it would kind of, you'd probably categorize it as pop. It kind of fits within that, or it's close enough. Certainly got elements of it. So that's what we're going to start with. For our post-millennium tracks, we're moving on to some Natalie Imbruglia, which is a wonderful Australian and British singer-songwriter and, of course, actress, well-known for her role in Neighbours. But we've got a song from her second album, I think it was, called White Lily's Island. And with her style of pop, you see a richer sound brought in at the beginning of the noughties. I don't know, there's something about that era. The pop of that era was not like the pop of the 90s. Because 90s, there was more of a leaning toward, it would lean closer toward disco, toward dance, toward soul. Whereas into the noughties, you get more of a pop rock sound. It's a bit richer. It's a bit more solid as a sound. And so that's what we get from Natalie Imbruglia. And we'll then finish off with something from One Direction, kind of a just, you know, your classic pop boy band. They were an English-Irish pop boy band. We've got a song from them, which is quite a big hit and should hopefully lift your spirits this Monday. So here we go. Our Millennium Moment today, starting off with ABBA.

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1: That's right, Pure Vibes all day long, and a couple of great vibes there from Simply Red and ABBA to represent the pre-millennium era of pop music. Wonderful stuff, both very different artists, but both pop songs, and really helpful kind of give you a feel for the pop of that era. So ABBA, of course, a Swedish pop music group, primarily Euro pop, disco, dance, but yeah, very much a pop, particularly with that one, for Thank You For The Music from 83. And then Simply Red, a pop and soul band. They actually formed in 85 in Manchester. It's a slightly different place, region, area, origin, but more pop and soul in their music. We're moving on now to Natalie Imbruglia. So we're past the millennium now with these next two songs. Natalie Imbruglia, her album White Lily's Island, it's actually more pop rock. So there are definitely pop rock. It's some slightly more rock-like sounds in that album, but it is pop primarily. And again, there's a kind of a sound of the noughties pop that was a much richer sound, I guess, a much more with more rock influence, particularly. So you got bands like, I can't think of a single one actually. But anyway, Natalie really is a perfect example. I did think this through, don't worry. And we'll finish off with One Direction. Very much a pop boy band, one of the most successful, really. I remember when I was in school, they were on every single lunchbox you could see anywhere. Not mine, don't worry. But anyway, that'll be our final pop song for this millennium moment.

0: One Direction One Direction with Steal My Girl, and that is our final song in today's Millennium Moment. Representing pop across the eras, we had Natalie Imbruglia, we had One Direction, we also had Simply Red and ABBA. I enjoyed that, I must say. I mean, I don't know if pop is necessarily your thing. It's called pop for a reason because it's the most popular genre, but maybe that's not your thing. I mean, you know, we've got such a great variety on the station. I'm personally rather partial to indie rock, pop rock. That's one of my two favourites, but I enjoy such a wide variety. I mean, literally anything, as long as it's great quality music, you can kind of appreciate it for that, can't you? And that would be where I stand. I can listen to almost anything. I might favour certain things at times, but I wouldn't say, yeah, this is my genre for anything, because it's just so much good stuff out there. But anyway, if you do like a particular genre, say rock music, well, then you're in for a great treat tonight on The Rock Show. Stephen D is back for 2 hours of the best rock music you could possibly imagine. A great mix of rock tunes, The Rock Show vote, giving you the opportunity to vote for the final song, and giving your opinion about which song you prefer. It's also got heavy metal in the last hour, so if you want to really get some headbanging tunes, then from 8 p.m, make sure not to miss that with Stephen D on The Rock Show tonight from 7 p.m. So yeah, that's coming up later, but there's all kinds of tunes. I mean, we've got 70s, we've got 90s covered for you, various eras. Weekend Wind Down is on Friday evenings, that's with me, and we bring you kind of more like folk, jazz, soft rock, softer tunes really, some of the more gentle categories in music, and I really enjoy those, I must say. Enjoy relaxing to those. So again, all kinds of stuff, but in case pop is not your thing and you're hoping for something a little bit different right now, we've got something from the wonderful Charlene Spiteri, of course from the band Texas. This is one of her solo tracks, actually, from her first solo album, coming your way next.
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Indeed, thank you, Jojo. So here on the Late Lunch Show, we've had our Millennium Moment, we've had our Late Lunch Learning Curve, we've got our Decade Disco yet to come, and it's wonderful to be here with you today. My name's Nathan Thomas, and this is the Late Lunch Show every weekday between 12 p.m. and 3 p.m. I come on to bring you some great tunes and to whirl away your lunchtime. Of course, it might not be your lunchtime. Maybe you're listening from somewhere else in the world, and you are on to dinner. Maybe you're on breakfast. Maybe you're just starting the day. Whatever the case, it's a joy to have you with me, and I hope you're doing great this Monday. Coming up next, I promised you something from The Levelers, and here we have a wonderful track from their album Zeitgeist. This is 4 a.m.

4 AM, quite a bit of almost like a punk rock sound to that one, but actually it's more anarcho punk, I believe, is the particular genre. Anyway, wonderful stuff there from the Levelers. We're moving on to some Colton Dixon, but before we get to that, I wanted to mention a very interesting question that arose over the weekend. Now, I say it's interesting, you're welcome to disagree, and you probably will, but I wondered, because I was having a donut on Saturday, and I thought to myself, I wonder who first came up with the idea of injecting something into the middle of a donut. You know, I mean, obviously bread, pastries, dough, the idea of that has been around for millennia. But when did someone come up with the idea of putting some kind of liquid or sauce, in many cases we have jam, in the center of the donut? I mean, who first came up with that? Who thought, this is a bit dry, what if I filled it with something moist, you know? Who thought that would be a good idea? I was really curious. I haven't found an answer yet, but it's curious, isn't it? When you have these things, you think, who first came up with this idea? It's a very strange thing when you think about it, to put liquid inside some sort of pastry, inside some sort of thing. I mean, we have that all the time, don't we, with pies and stuff. You've got kind of a sauce and delicious stuff. But who thought jam, I'll squirt that inside? Because I don't know exactly how it works, but I think in many cases it is literally just sort of syringed into the donut, isn't it? But anyway, whatever the case, maybe prefer a ring donut, in which case that's not likely to happen, but you can still get actually sauce inside the donut. It's one of those things where, do you prefer it with or without something inside it? Would you prefer more of a dry donut? But yeah, just it occurred to me over the weekend, and I still don't have a satisfactory answer.

There you have it from Steps. Words are not enough, and it's very true that there are many instances where words simply don't cut it. That's why email, as wonderful as they are, will never be able to replace the helpfulness of actually meeting in person. You know, there's so many things where words, they help, they can explain, but you know, a picture paints 1,000 words, and of course there's something that you can't quite experience when you're not in face to face with somebody, isn't there? You know, I realize this more and more actually as we work so many ways digitally and virtually, you know, how having to work in a way that's not in person, there are certain things you can't quite pick up on. That's why a lot of video chats are, you know, a lot more difficult than speaking in person in many cases. There are certain advantages, you know, the fact actually in some ways it can be easier, but there are other ways which are actually much harder. You can't pick up on certain subtle clues, visual or auditory clues, because you're not there with them. You can't kind of detect something in their expression because there's a slight delay. So you kind of, that can make things very awkward, and you know, you can't pick up on all the usual things that your senses could usually pick up on, which makes it tricky in some ways. So yeah, anyway, wonderful song there, a bit of 90s pop from Steps. I think it was actually from the noughties. Anyway, next up we've got another pop song, as it happens, very different genre and very different style of pop. It's Olly Murs, and this is our penultimate song of this second hour of the Late Lunch Show. Looking forward to bringing you the Decade Disco in the final hour. That'll be all kinds of genres, all kind of artists from various era decades of music, but that is coming up soon. Right now it's Olly Murs with Personal.

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0: do love a bit of the Cranberries. That was Waltzing Back for you here on the Late Lunch Show. Heading into the news next, we've got all the latest updates from the Pure 247 News Hub and all that's going on around the world. And then we've got our Decade Disco. Looking forward to that in the final hour. So yeah, stay tuned on to the Late Lunch this Monday. We're heading into the news next, back on the other side of that, for the Late Lunch Decade Disco.
1: From the Pure 247 News Hub, this is Jojo reporting. 7.8 magnitude earthquake hits southern Philippines. A 7.8 magnitude earthquake struck off the southern coast of the Philippines in the early hours of Monday, with its epicenter located near Mindanao. The tremor caused widespread damage to buildings and infrastructure and triggered tsunami waves reaching up to 1.5 meters in coastal areas. There have been 15 confirmed deaths, along with more than 130 injured. Several strong aftershocks, including one measuring 6.5 magnitude, continue to jolt the region, leading authorities to suspend school classes, issue evacuation warnings, and mobilize rescue teams amid ongoing power outages and collapsed structures in this highly seismic zone. Sun urges prisoner exchange for British pair in Iran. Son of a British couple detained in Iran has appealed for a prisoner exchange to help free his parents. Lindsay and Craig Foreman have been held since January 2025 on espionage charges, which they strongly deny, and are currently on hunger strike in deteriorating health. Their son, Joe Bennett, urged UK officials to consider swapping them with an Iranian national currently in British custody, emphasizing the urgency of the situation as Middle East tensions escalate following recent military exchanges between Israel and Iran. Ohio festival shooting leaves 12 wounded. At least 12 people were wounded in a shooting incident near the Old West End Festival in Toledo, Ohio on Saturday afternoon. The victims, aged between 14 and 61, are reported to be in stable condition at local hospitals. Police believe two gunmen opened fire on each other during a dispute, with innocent bystanders caught in the crossfire. Officers are actively searching for the suspects while the community recovers from the violence, which forced the cancellation of the festival's remaining events. Bank of England holds rates amid Iran war impact. The Bank of England decided to maintain its benchmark interest rate at 3.75% during its latest monetary policy meeting. Officials highlighted uncertainties stemming from the ongoing Iran conflict, including potential rises in energy prices that could fuel inflation. While no immediate rate increase was deemed necessary, the committee outlined various scenarios for future adjustments based on how global economic pressures from the Middle East situation develop in the coming weeks. Royal Mail delivers parenting magazine 19 years late. In lighter UK news, a father in Chester received a parenting magazine he had ordered in 2007, shortly before his son's birth. Paul Edwards received the magazine nearly 19 years late via Royal Mail, by which time his children are now attending university. The delivery included a formal apology note from the Postal Service acknowledging the delay. This was the news brought to you by Pure247NewsHub.com.
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0: That's right, we're here to brighten your life and improve your mood, boost your spirits, whatever is needed on any given day or time. This Monday, perhaps you could do with a bit of a boost. After all, it's the first day back after the weekend, and for many, that is not exactly good news. But as Jojo often says, Mondays do not need to be our downfall. They don't need to be as bad as we often experience. They can be difficult, and I've had Mondays where I've thought, you know what, I would like to get a restart, please start this week over again. But it doesn't have to be that way, does it? And a lot of it is perhaps just our perspective, approaching the week, the brand new week, with a kind of a spirit of enthusiasm can make a big difference to how well we perceive the various difficulties we face. But yeah, another great solution, if that sounds too complicated, is just to play some brilliant music. And right now, we've got some wonderful tunes from across the decades, 70s, 80s, 90s, and noughties, featuring the likes of Sheryl Crow. We've got James, we've got Avril Lavigne, we've got David Bowie, we've got Prince, so many more. Looking forward to these tunes, but we're going to begin today with something from Leo Sayer.

A wonderful track there from Foreigner, Cold as Ice. It's almost iconic for me because I can think of so many instances where that's been used in movies. I remember there was a documentary one time about a particular animal that I think it went into actual, essentially got frozen over winter in order to survive. It had special sugars around its cells and stuff. And this bit of music was played over that. And it kind of cements the idea of this animal that actually essentially gets frozen over winter, which is a really bizarre concept. But moving on to our final 70s track for today, we've actually got Simon & Garfunkel. This is a wonderful track, another very iconic track. It's called I Am a Rock.

0: There you have it, Simon and Garfunkel perfectly capturing really the nature of the cynic in a single track. I think really there is a bit of the cynic in all of us though, isn't there? Anyway, moving on to the 80s next, we've got three absolute legends of rock music with Van Halen, Prince and David Bowie.
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That's Prince, Purple Rain. What a tune. Absolutely love that one. I hope you enjoyed it. And we had David Bowie before that with Modern Love. A really great artist in his own right, David Bowie. Very experimental, safe to say. But, you know, we need people like that, don't we? People who just play around and think, what happens if we just turn that instrument upside down and then play it backwards just to see what happens? You know, we need people like that because they discover some of the most incredible things that we now take for granted as being fairly normal. It's not normal until everyone thinks it is it? That's the thing. But anyway, let's have one last song from the 80s now. It's Van Halen, I'll Wait.

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1: That's right, we are bringing you quite a smorgasbord indeed. We are moving on to a bit of a taste of the 90s next on today's Decade Disco. It's the Late Lunch Show. My name is Nathan Thomas. It's a joy to be here with you. I hope you're doing well on this fine Monday. We've had kind of sort of dashings of rain and a bit of sun and a little bit of blue sky throughout this past few days. It's been quite random, quite sporadic, quite unpredictable indeed. But I think I quite enjoy that. There's an element of that which is quite exciting because you just never know. Not so brilliant when you're outside without your umbrella and you think, oh, didn't think that through. But most of the time, it can be quite good fun. And we've had some good weather for gardening, in fairness. It hasn't been all wet, so it's good. So patches of dry spells, just enough to get the garden done, which is always good. So yeah, it's not so bad. Anyway, whatever kind of weather you're enjoying right now, I hope you're doing great, and I hope you're looking forward to a bit of 90s tunes. We've got three artists representing this era today. We've got Spin Doctors, James, and Sheryl Crow. But let's begin with this one from Spin Doctors. This is

0: Love the sound of that one, Sheryl Crow, Redemption Days. That came out in 1996, and I believe it was, in fact, the, I think it was the title track of the album. Can't quite remember. Anyway, there's a string of really wonderful albums from that era where you've got a kind of more toned down. It's not particularly raucous. I mean, similar artists in the country genre, such as Shania Twain, their album's a lot more upbeat, a lot more energetic. And then you've got Sheryl Crow, had some like that, but a lot of them, just like that last one, it's not really like upbeat, energetic, raucous sort of music. It's a lot more toned down. There's a lot more focus on the vocals and the sound. It's just a wonderful sound. Anyway, moving on to the final part of our Decade Disco today. It's a taste of the noughties, and representing this particular era, I'm looking forward to bringing you some Matthew West, Amanda Seyfried, and Avril Lavigne.
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is right there. We do all have something to say. Matthew West there with a wonderful song from 2008. And next up, we had a bit of ABBA earlier on. And so I thought, why not a song which is kind of a tribute to ABBA. From a movie which was a tribute to Mamma Mia. To ABBA. Gosh, I'm getting mixed up here. This is a song from a film which was really a tribute of sorts to ABBA. It's from the film Mamma Mia. It's a song performed by Amanda Seyfried, and it's The Name of the Game.

Love it. Amanda Seyfried performing The Name of the Game, and that leaves us with just one final song from the Noughties to represent this wonderful era. Up next, it's Avril Lavigne, I Always Get What I Want.

Awesome. That was Avril Lavigne, Always Get What I Want. That was a bonus track, apparently, I think, on the album which came out in, Under My Skin, I think. Very cool album. Anyway, that brings us to the end of today's Late Lunch Show. It's been an absolute joy, as ever, to keep you company today. I hope you enjoy the rest of your day, and whatever you get up to, stick around for Peter. He's up next on School's Out. And of course, you got Andy B with the Get Your Home Show later on from 4 till 7 p.m. Thank you so much for your company. I hope you enjoy the rest of your day, and I will catch you later.

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1: 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A 7.8 magnitude earthquake struck off the southern coast of the Philippines in the early hours of Monday, with its epicenter located near Mindanao. The tremor caused widespread damage to buildings and infrastructure and triggered tsunami waves reaching up to 1.5 meters in coastal areas. There have been 15 confirmed deaths, along with more than 130 injured. Several strong aftershocks, including one measuring 6.5 magnitude, continue to jolt the region, leading authorities to suspend school classes, issue evacuation warnings, and mobilize rescue teams amid ongoing power outages and collapsed structures in this highly seismic zone. Sun urges prisoner exchange for British pair in Iran. Son of a British couple detained in Iran has appealed for a prisoner exchange to help free his parents. Lindsay and Craig Foreman have been held since January 2025 on espionage charges, which they strongly deny, and are currently on hunger strike in deteriorating health. Their son, Joe Bennett, urged UK officials to consider swapping them with an Iranian national currently in British custody, emphasizing the urgency of the situation as Middle East tensions escalate following recent military exchanges between Israel and Iran. Ohio festival shooting leaves 12 wounded. At least 12 people were wounded in a shooting incident near the Old West End Festival in Toledo, Ohio on Saturday afternoon. The victims, aged between 14 and 61, are reported to be in stable condition at local hospitals. Police believe two gunmen opened fire on each other during a dispute, with innocent bystanders caught in the crossfire. Officers are actively searching for the suspects while the community recovers from the violence, which forced the cancellation of the festival's remaining events. Bank of England holds rates amid Iran war impact. The Bank of England decided to maintain its benchmark interest rate at 3.75% during its latest monetary policy meeting. Officials highlighted uncertainties stemming from the ongoing Iran conflict, including potential rises in energy prices that could fuel inflation. While no immediate rate increase was deemed necessary, the committee outlined various scenarios for future adjustments based on how global economic pressures from the Middle East situation develop in the coming weeks. Royal Mail delivers parenting magazine 19 years late. In lighter UK news, a father in Chester received a parenting magazine he had ordered in 2007, shortly before his son's birth. Paul Edwards received the magazine nearly 19 years late via Royal Mail, by which time his children are now attending university. The delivery included a formal apology note from the Postal Service acknowledging the delay. This was the news brought to you by Pure247NewsHub.com.
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Let's Stick Together by Brian Ferry. That is just a brilliant track from 1976. Glad that you're tuned right now into the School's Out Show. Nothing too complicated on this show because life gets quite complicated, doesn't it? But it's a new week and a new set of School's Out Shows. Glad you're tuning in. Plenty of great tracks to enjoy. Hope you enjoyed that tune that you just heard. Bit of indie alternative. Next up, bit of rock by Lady Hawk.

Pure 24/7 Radio, keeping you company all day and all night. Yes, we're keeping you company all day and all night. And every weekday, there are shows going from 7 a.m., 7 a.m. Stephen D with the wake up call, all the way until every weekday until 9 p.m. actually. And on actually Wednesdays and Thursdays, there you've got an additional show. You've got Andy B on a Thursday, and you've got Dan Rouse on a Wednesday with Midweek Worship. But right now, it is 10 past three here in the UK. It has been raining, it has been quite wet, but now the sun's come out, although I can see some more clouds. But I understand it's going to be getting sunny for the rest of the day. But glad you're joining me on the Schools Out show this Monday. It's the beginning of the week. It's a new week. Either you look at that excited, you like new things, or it doesn't sound so exciting for you because you're thinking, oh dear, what is going to happen next? Well, you know, sometimes that's the excitement of life, isn't it? Never quite knowing if things are going to go to plan or not. But, you know, that's why you need to be flexible sometimes. But nice and consistent is Pure 24/7 Radio. We've always got someone keeping you company and great tunes playing. It's the Schools Out show, so nothing too complicated. But after half past three, we will be having the Schools Out soundtrack, which will be a rock track today. I can go into more detail about that later on. But as I was saying, in this very inconsistent world, things not always going as planned or as you'd like. The radio stays consistent with, you know, good regular times, you know, shows happening at usual times. It's the one place you can go to and you know it's going to be consistent and the same, except perhaps when Dan Rouse swaps Pure Brunch. And when that's slightly different. But the radio is always consistent and we always keep it pure. So here seems a fitting track by The Cause. This one is called Radio. Quite a happy tune.

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1: Yes, that is true. Thank you there, Jojo. And actually, you can catch Jojo tomorrow on Tuesday Pure Brunch, 10 a.m. till 12 p.m. and also on Pure 70s from 7 till 9 p.m. Now, 7 till 9 p.m. tonight, it will be the rock show. So we're going to be playing a rock track, not the kind of rock music you'll be hearing in the second hour, because that's more heavy metal, hard rock. But we have got a brilliant rock track, which is more along the lines of what you'll hear in the first hour, more classic or potentially more gentle rock tunes, but I don't want to give it away too much. So we'll get into that after 3:30, thereabouts. You can look forward to that, the School's Out soundtrack, this Monday, the 8th of June. Yes, it's June at the moment. Definitely, I think, officially summer, but it's actually been quite mild and damp as far as summer goes. We had a really hot spell, went up to 30 degrees, which was a shock, broke some records as I understand it, but then it just went very wet again. Welcome to the UK weather. I'm sure if you live in the UK, you know, you're used to it by now, and yet it always takes us by surprise and we always get to talking about it. I've lived in the UK for quite a while now, my entire life, as it turns out, as it happens, and I still get surprised by the weather. So, you know, that's how it goes sometimes, but I hope you're doing well. You know, if the weather isn't consistent, Pure 24/7 Radio is always keeping it pure and giving you a great mix of music. Now, we just had a really kind of upbeat tune, two upbeat tunes really, some pop and some indie alternative. The alternative was The Cause with Radio, quite fitting. And after that, we had the pop song The Christians, When the Fingers Point. And that was quite, had a good beat to it. I enjoyed that. Hope you did too. Now, this next one is actually a bit of dance pop for you, so feel free to dance along if you'd like to. This is Anastasia, Wishing Well.

0: There was Alicia Keys, No One. And I didn't know this, but actually, Alicia Keys was actually a classically trained pianist. And actually, I think there was a bit of piano work in that song, although I'm not the best at picking out instruments, to be honest. But anyway, we're going to be having a rock song in a moment because of the School's Out soundtrack. Now, I'll get into more detail why the song, the show that's going on from 7 till 9 p.m. tonight. We'll get into all of that right after these announcements.
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0: Yes, and tonight, from 7 till 9 p.m., you will be hearing only the very best music from the rock category. In the first hour, classic rock, perhaps gentler rock or tunes like that. But then in the second hour, goes up to heavy metal and hard rock like that. Now, it's a bit early in the day to be playing heavy metal tracks for the School's Out show. So we've stuck with a good old-fashioned rock tune, of the likes of which you might be hearing in the first hour of the rock show, presented by Stephen D. This is the School's Out soundtrack, about the fourth week we've been doing this, I think, so about a month now. And our tune this time is by ZZ Top. Now, a very good rock band, and this is one of their songs which made it onto the system. It's a great tune. I do think of ZZ Top as doing quite a few good tunes with good rock kind of riffs to them. Now, this one actually starts with a bit more of a drum beat to it, and as I understand it, for a song to be a rock track, it has to be led by the drums. I think that's the distinguishing thing about rock music. Could be mistaken. Stephen D is a bit more knowledgeable about this, and actually Andy B is a bit more knowledgeable about what identifies a rock track. I get mixed up, to be honest. But this is definitely a rock song. It's got a little rock category next to it, so I know it's a rock tune. ZZ Top in the year 1981. This is the Tube Steak Snake Boogie. Really good tune. If you want to boogie along to it, that is fine. Turn it up on, you know, your headphones or your car stereo, or maybe you're in your house and you've got you listening to this on your own stereo. Whatever way, feel free to turn this up a little bit. This is today's School's Out soundtrack, ZZ Top Tube Steak Boogie from 1981.

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1: Hope you enjoyed those two tracks you just heard. You heard Katie Melua, Faraway Voice, quite a nice soft tune, a bit of indie alternative as well. But before that, you heard our School's Out soundtrack this Monday. It was Tube Snake Boogie by ZZ Top. Bit of rock because of the rock show happening later on today from 7 till 9pm. And that's what the School's Out feature is all about, playing a song from the kind of genre or era of music that you'll be hearing from the special show that happens from 7 till 9. On Monday, that's the rock show. Tomorrow, Pure 70s is happening from 7 till 9. So the School's Out soundtrack will be a 70s tune. So you can look forward to that a little bit after 3:30 tomorrow, as always. But hope you're enjoying the show we have today. Plenty of more great tunes coming your way. But don't forget, after 4pm, it will be time for the Get Your Home show, presented by Andy B. It's only really a short show, the School's Out show, 3 till 4pm. But plenty of great tunes, one of which was the School's Out soundtrack. Now this next tune, this is quite fun, by Eric Clapton, After Midnight.

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1: This definitely is the best smorgasbord of music and chat. Throughout the day, you've been hearing Stephen D on the Wake Up Call, Katie Mack on Pure Brunch Monday, Nathan Thomas on the Late Lunch Show just before us. And after us, you'll be hearing Andy B on the Get Your Home Show. And you'll be hearing Stephen D again today, actually, with The Rock Show. And of course, there'll be 2 hours following The Rock Show of pure noughties tunes. So yes, you'll definitely want to stay tuned. Lots to look forward to and enjoy throughout the day. Do try and stay tuned when you can. We will try and lift you up and bring you some good pure consistency for you to enjoy. Now we've got time for a few more tracks, so here's two tunes for you. We've got Annie Lennox coming your way, but before that we've got Toby Mac.

That was a pretty good tune by Annie Lennox, Little Bird, the penultimate tune of this today's Schools Out show. We've got Sophie Ellis Spexter, I Won't Change You, taking us on into the news and on into the Get Your Home show. Thank you for joining me today. I'll be back tomorrow, same time, same place, with the Schools Out show, 3 till 4 p.m. I'll talk to you soon.

0: From the Pure 247 News Hub, this is Jojo reporting. 7.8 magnitude earthquake hits southern Philippines. A 7.8 magnitude earthquake struck off the southern coast of the Philippines in the early hours of Monday, with its epicenter located near Mindanao. The tremor caused widespread damage to buildings and infrastructure and triggered tsunami waves reaching up to 1.5 meters in coastal areas. There have been 15 confirmed deaths, along with more than 130 injured. Several strong aftershocks, including one measuring 6.5 magnitude, continue to jolt the region, leading authorities to suspend school classes, issue evacuation warnings, and mobilize rescue teams amid ongoing power outages and collapsed structures in this highly seismic zone. Sun urges prisoner exchange for British pair in Iran. Son of a British couple detained in Iran has appealed for a prisoner exchange to help free his parents. Lindsay and Craig Foreman have been held since January 2025 on espionage charges, which they strongly deny, and are currently on hunger strike in deteriorating health. Their son, Joe Bennett, urged UK officials to consider swapping them with an Iranian national currently in British custody, emphasizing the urgency of the situation as Middle East tensions escalate following recent military exchanges between Israel and Iran. Ohio festival shooting leaves 12 wounded. At least 12 people were wounded in a shooting incident near the Old West End Festival in Toledo, Ohio on Saturday afternoon. The victims, aged between 14 and 61, are reported to be in stable condition at local hospitals. Police believe two gunmen opened fire on each other during a dispute, with innocent bystanders caught in the crossfire. Officers are actively searching for the suspects while the community recovers from the violence, which forced the cancellation of the festival's remaining events. Bank of England holds rates amid Iran war impact. The Bank of England decided to maintain its benchmark interest rate at 3.75% during its latest monetary policy meeting. Officials highlighted uncertainties stemming from the ongoing Iran conflict, including potential rises in energy prices that could fuel inflation. While no immediate rate increase was deemed necessary, the committee outlined various scenarios for future adjustments based on how global economic pressures from the Middle East situation develop in the coming weeks. Royal Mail delivers parenting magazine 19 years late. In lighter UK news, a father in Chester received a parenting magazine he had ordered in 2007, shortly before his son's birth. Paul Edwards received the magazine nearly 19 years late via Royal Mail, by which time his children are now attending university. The delivery included a formal apology note from the Postal Service acknowledging the delay. This was the news brought to you by Pure247NewsHub.com.
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I think that's possibly one of the best songs to begin a show with. Def Leppard, Fractured Love. This is the Get Your Home Show. At the moment, it's myself, Peter, keeping you company as Andy B. Will be here soon, but for the first little while, it's going to be myself, Peter. And to be honest, I really enjoyed that track. And I didn't know this, but Def Leppard was actually an English rock band that apparently formed in Sheffield in 1976. But the band was part of a new wave of kind of British heavy metal of the 1980s, which is an interesting thing to know. And yeah, really good track. That was the song which was given as an option for the Showstopper last Friday. So last Friday, you had two tunes to choose from. And since it was a weekend wind down show, I think Andy B wanted to finish with some heavier tunes. And that was the track which didn't win last Friday, but it won the opportunity to begin the show this Monday and actually begin the Get Your Home shows all throughout this Monday, which is cool. But let's have some more music, shall we? Next up by Beverly Knight.

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1: Yeah, that is true sometimes. 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But sometimes, actually, that can happen in real life on a slightly more serious matter. Sometimes, the truth and just things in life can get a bit clouded over. Sometimes the real problems can get clouded over. And sometimes the things that really matter can get a bit swept under the carpet with all the stresses of life. So it's good sometimes to slow it down a little bit. I was having a bit of a deep thought there, but kind of lost my train of thought. But yeah, it's good sometimes to try and make sure that, you know, your priorities are in the correct order, you know. I don't know what that might look like for you, but you just heard a great tune by Beverly Knight called Gold. This right now is the Get Your Home Show, the first hour of the Get Your Home Show, and it's myself, Peter, keeping you company, as Andy B will be here very soon. But for now, it's myself, Peter, keeping you company. I can multitask, I can do multiple things, I can do the Schools That Show, which we just had a moment ago before this show, but I can also help to get you home. So whatever mode of transport you're taking right now, if you got us playing in the background, hopefully we're making your journey a little bit more enjoyable. And you know, if you got traffic and it's very stressful at the moment, rush hour or something like that, well, hopefully we'll help you to just, you know, calm down a little bit and enjoy some great tunes. Now here's one for you, Oasis, Wonderwall.

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1: Well, we've had two great songs there. We had Ollie Murs, Hand on Heart, and before that we had Oasis with Wonderwall. Now, I was looking at this track by Ellie Goulding, and the title of the track has thrown me slightly because I'm not really sure how to pronounce it. I'm guessing it's Halcyon or something like that. I don't know. I'm probably saying it wrongly. H-A-L-C-Y-O-N. H-A-L-C-Y-O-N. I keep wanting to put the Y before the C. But yeah, it's an interesting title to a track. No idea what it means, but I'm pretty sure this is quite a funky tune. So enjoy this by Ellie Goulding, a title which I can't pronounce, and I'm not going to try to pronounce in case I say it incorrectly. But enjoy this. Great tune for you.

0: Well, that was a great one by the Stone Roses, taking us up to 4:30 here in the UK. And the day started off really wet. Got a little bit of torrential rain earlier, and it's been overcast, but now I'm seeing mostly blue skies, although I reckon there's a cloud block in the sun because it looks quite grey outside. But I'm sure the cloud will move eventually and we'll have sunshine once again. But this is the Get Your Home Show at the moment with myself, Peter, keeping you company for the next little while. Andy B isn't able to join you on this first hour of the Get Your Home Show. I'm going to be keeping you company till about 5 p.m. Now, it's about 3:30, so it's time for some announcements. And then after that, we're going to have a song which is quite suitably named by Melanie C, Suddenly Monday.
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Suddenly Monday by Melanie C. Did you wake up this Monday? It felt all of a sudden. To be honest, I don't think I had too much of a sudden Monday. Kind of woke up, I was like, this is Monday. Okay, time to get on with the pressing jobs of the day. I think that's how I started Monday. Off to a good start, I think. Hopefully, it will continue to go well. Sorry if your Monday is not going so well today, but hopefully it's improving as you listen in to Pure 24/7 Radio. That was a really good tune by Melanie C. Time for some more good tunes, I think. This next one, it's by Lighthouse Family, and it's called Happy. Hopefully, you're feeling happy.

Now, after 5pm, there will be a repeat interview, actually, that Andy B did not too long ago. It's actually quite a good long interview that you can enjoy after 5pm this Monday. Now, you're going to be hearing repeat interviews for the next little while on every Monday and Wednesday because, you know, we're going to be hearing some of the best interviews from the last 6 months. So if you caught part of an interview that was really good, chances are you'll be hearing that repeated at some point on one of these Mondays or Wednesdays. Now, the reason on a Monday or Wednesday is because on a Tuesday and a Thursday, there are regular interviews. A Tuesday, it's Dr. Richard Scott, and on a Thursday, it's Anne-Laure Jackson. And now, of course, on a Friday, live after 5, Stephen D and Andy B are on together live on YouTube and Facebook and have lots of fun and usually end up talking about dinner. So that leaves Mondays and Wednesdays when there are often interviews that Andy B does. For the next little while, they're going to be repeated. The best interviews from the last 6 months. If you're curious to find out what the best interviews of the last 6 months were, you will find out. And you'll be hearing one of them very shortly after 5pm, it'll be a repeat interview that Andy B did interviewing Lani from Christians in Media. So yes, you can enjoy that a little bit after 5pm. But we've still got some tracks left of this first hour of the Get Your Home Show, as I myself, Peter, am covering this first hour of the Get Your Home Show. As I'm not mistaken, Andy B will be on after 6pm to continue with the Get Your Home Show, getting you home as only Andy B can. But let's have some more tunes. This next one, it's by Just Stone.

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That was a great tune. Stay Far Away, So Close by U2. Now, we've got a song coming up after... an interview coming up, a repeat interview after 5pm, playing some of the best interviews of the last 6 months. We'll be doing that each Monday and Wednesday. You can look forward to Andy B continuing with the Get Your Home show, as always, about 6pm. He'll be continuing to get you home as only Andy B can. But thank you for joining me, Peter, on the Schools Out show from 3 till 4, if you caught me then, but also right now on the Get Your Home show. Cheryl Crow, Abilene, taking us into the news. I'll talk to you soon.

0: From the Pure 247 News Hub, this is Jojo reporting. 7.8 magnitude earthquake hits southern Philippines. A 7.8 magnitude earthquake struck off the southern coast of the Philippines in the early hours of Monday, with its epicenter located near Mindanao. The tremor caused widespread damage to buildings and infrastructure and triggered tsunami waves reaching up to 1.5 meters in coastal areas. There have been 15 confirmed deaths, along with more than 130 injured. Several strong aftershocks, including one measuring 6.5 magnitude, continue to jolt the region, leading authorities to suspend school classes, issue evacuation warnings, and mobilize rescue teams amid ongoing power outages and collapsed structures in this highly seismic zone. Sun urges prisoner exchange for British pair in Iran. Son of a British couple detained in Iran has appealed for a prisoner exchange to help free his parents. Lindsay and Craig Foreman have been held since January 2025 on espionage charges, which they strongly deny, and are currently on hunger strike in deteriorating health. Their son, Joe Bennett, urged UK officials to consider swapping them with an Iranian national currently in British custody, emphasizing the urgency of the situation as Middle East tensions escalate following recent military exchanges between Israel and Iran. Ohio festival shooting leaves 12 wounded. At least 12 people were wounded in a shooting incident near the Old West End Festival in Toledo, Ohio on Saturday afternoon. The victims, aged between 14 and 61, are reported to be in stable condition at local hospitals. Police believe two gunmen opened fire on each other during a dispute, with innocent bystanders caught in the crossfire. Officers are actively searching for the suspects while the community recovers from the violence, which forced the cancellation of the festival's remaining events. Bank of England holds rates amid Iran war impact. The Bank of England decided to maintain its benchmark interest rate at 3.75% during its latest monetary policy meeting. Officials highlighted uncertainties stemming from the ongoing Iran conflict, including potential rises in energy prices that could fuel inflation. While no immediate rate increase was deemed necessary, the committee outlined various scenarios for future adjustments based on how global economic pressures from the Middle East situation develop in the coming weeks. Royal Mail delivers parenting magazine 19 years late. In lighter UK news, a father in Chester received a parenting magazine he had ordered in 2007, shortly before his son's birth. Paul Edwards received the magazine nearly 19 years late via Royal Mail, by which time his children are now attending university. The delivery included a formal apology note from the Postal Service acknowledging the delay. This was the news brought to you by Pure247NewsHub.com.
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0: I am joined by Lani. Hello, Lani. Now, I've met you in various guises over the last couple of years. The last thing which I really wanted to start with was Christians in Media. The conference for 2025 at Sky Group HQ is absolutely one of our highlights for last year.
1: It was so much fun. It was the first time that we were at Sky HQ, and the team there were just fabulous and made things so easy. But what made it even more fabulous was gathering so many great people from across the media, all of whom are Christians, all of whom are trying to find a way through and be a Christian in their space, but they may be in mainstream, they may be in Christian media, so they're all experiencing different things. We are actually going to be back at Sky in October, so we're already looking forward to that this year.
0: That's exciting. And as I mean, I think is at one level, it's a networking event, right? Because people are coming from different parts and we get to talk, and there were some great moments. But you'll be happy with this. So Craig, who was on the panel about AI, film, direction, we've got him in our magazine on a front cover in March because we're talking about his life and what he does. O'Neill Dennis, Step Forward Awards, we're going to be working with him and them. Already have been in chats about that. So I kind of knew him a bit before, but it was nice to see him in person. So I love how there are conversations that have come up out of that. Other conversations which haven't necessarily gone to us doing stuff together, but just really encouraging. But that's the point.
1: This is the absolute biggest joy of it for me, actually. The slogan, as it were, for Christians in Media and our vision is to gather, pray for, and inspire Christians across the media. And that gather bit is so critical, especially with so many things being digital. Gathering in person makes such a huge difference, and so many connections are made, and our eyes are opened to what God is doing in other parts of the kingdom that we can partner with. So we end up not doing things on our own. We end up not reinventing the wheel, but we end up forming these great partnerships, seeing how what God has called us to can support what God has called them to. And that connection is just brilliant. It is my greatest joy of Christians in Media and all of the networks that I'm part of.
0: And the name of the man I completely forgotten who was doing, he was from Virgin. He was talking about
1: cybersecurity.
0: Yes, I've interviewed him as well. He was lovely. So many amazing people.
1: You know, my favorite nugget from him from the Engage conference last year, he was sat there and we were talking about AI, and he just suddenly sat there and I don't think he intended to look wise, but he did look wise. And he looked at the audience and he said, "We do know that God isn't up there panicking about AI, don't we?" And I was sat there thinking, why had none of us cottoned onto this before, that God isn't sat up there panicking about AI? Yes, we need to engage with it. Yes, we need to see how it can help or hinder what we're doing and what we're called to. But the fact that he just sat there and quite serenely and quite calmly and wisely said, "He's not up there panicking about AI," was just such a lovely reminder. He's a great guy.
0: I remember that line because it's kind of one of those obvious truths that you think, well, it's so obvious. That's obviously true, but why has we not thought that? Exactly what you just said. It's just like, oh, yeah. Well, yeah, of course.
1: He expressed it so well.
0: Yes, he totally did. Right, let's just do a little bit on Christians in Media, and we'll circle back to that. We're talking about Christians in Media, but of course, if someone has no clue what it is, the title's quite helpful as they go. It's quite a helpful name. But what is the whole heart, purpose and mission of Christians in Media?
1: So it comes back to that little slogan I mentioned just now, which is to gather, pray for, and inspire Christians across the media. And we've been going for a really long time. We've been going for decades in many different guises. But along the way, what we've discovered is that Christians can feel quite isolated, especially if they are in mainstream media, which is different to being surrounded by Christians if you're in Christian media. And we had people come to our event saying, "I didn't know there were other Christians in the media." And so part of that is just to gather and encourage. And then we want to be praying for them. The media is one of the highest and most influential arenas that you can be a part of because it shapes the narrative. If something gets said in the media, it will pick up a narrative nationally and internationally. So that's a huge voice that Christians have when they are part of the media in any way, whether that's a podcast or whether that's a radio show, whether that's visual, in any way, there is a voice there that can have influence. So to pray for that, to pray that the Lord would use that, to pray that the Lord would use the Christians who are in those spaces to point people to him, to encourage them that they are not alone, and then to gather them. We had a great another great speaker at Engage, and she was also our host, was Swazi. And she is a BBC Radio 1 Extra DJ. And one of the ones that she said at the conference, one of the things she said that's also stuck with me, was that she went and had a great conversation, a really fruitful conversation with one of her producers that resulted in a real change where she works. And she said, I felt like I could do it because I had this army of other Christians in media behind me going, and I wasn't doing this alone. So that gathering, that connection, knowing that we're not doing it alone, actually means that we have more confidence to go and do what we need to do and say what we need to do, be loving, be honoring, but speak truth. Hold integrity, be firm, and point people to Jesus. All of those things is why Christians in Media exists.
0: On Swazi, I interviewed her when we were at Sky Group, and we went to go sit down at the desk where we'd had it set up, and we had the computer and the microphone, and she went to sit in my seat. And I said, the other side, please. That's my chair right now. She was really fun, but there were so many great people at that thing. But that's a moment that sticks with me because other side this time. Thank you.
1: She's used to being on that side of the mic.
0: Yes,
1: she's brilliant.
0: Just a little bit, right? And now, Christians in Media, clearly a Christian organisation. I've met a few of you across the time, and then we were at Sky Group last year, which was really, really great. I was at a comms event in London City Mission, where I met someone who said, oh, you're Andy B. We want to talk to you, which was great. It's nice that people want to talk to me. But let's just go back a bit in your life, because you're talking about faith a lot. What was your faith journey? Where did God become more than an assembly focus and become a personal thing?
1: What an interesting way of phrasing it, an assembly focus to a real thing. I am very blessed that I grew up in a Christian household. And my parents, incredible Christians, really strong believers. My grandparents, really strong believers. So my mother is German. My German grandparents, they would pray for us by name every single day. When we went and visited them and spent time with them in the summer, we would do Bible studies together at the breakfast table. And Opa, my grandfather, would read scripture as we did that together. And so it was always a foundation for us. And I'm so thankful for that. And I can see how that legacy that went before me has shaped who I am now. I think in terms of my own personal faith, I was a little bit older than sort of that initial sitting around the table, not much older. I was about 12. And I remember it vividly, actually. My mum was sitting at the edge of my bed one evening. And she said, well, if you want this to be something that's personal to you and your choice, then you have to make that choice. And so she prayed with me. And I remember, and it's the only time I've ever really felt this, but I remember it felt like an actual rushing of wind, just a real breath coming into me as we prayed together. And I've never forgotten that in that moment. And I think that's when I made my own choice. And since then, there have been ups, there have been downs, and my faith has only got stronger in the downs. And the Bible preaches that continuously. It's in those weaknesses and in those valleys that faith and God sustain us. And I've definitely experienced those in various different ways. I think my father died 4 years ago, and I think that's when I felt it the most, because goodness me, the prayers of other people sustained us and our faith sustained us. And the Lord was kind and compassionate in that time and through grief, and still remains. Grief isn't something that just goes away. It carries on in different ways. So through all of those valleys, my faith has just become more and more absolutely fundamental to who I am. And I see the Lord at work in the lives of people around me as well, which just gives me such joy. And it's one of those slightly cliched, but I do find it a real privilege to have that kind of firsthand view of what God is doing in the world around us, especially now in this country. I've had quite a few conversations in the worlds that I work, where people are commenting on the fact that maybe our parents' generation were growing up, their faith was growing up in an era of atheism, where that was really the strongest talking point. But things have shifted, especially in this country and internationally, but especially in this country in the last 4 or 5 years. And we're now seeing a country that is spiritually open, where Bible sales are increasing, where young people are coming into church, where men are coming into church. And you get all of these stories and you think God is doing something. So it's exciting to be a Christian now, even more so potentially than it was for my parents' generation, because it seems to be an open generation to what the Lord is doing.
0: It's definitely a different time. I remember many years ago hearing Billy Graham talking about how he does his preaching and talking. And he was sharing stuff. And they said, well, you know, how do you talk? And he said, well, the thing is, in the generation, the 70s, the 80s, the 90s, being a Christian wasn't for everybody, but it was a normalized part of society. We are a Christian nation. Legally, we are. It's signed mm-hmm. by King yep. or Queen years ago. So we are a Christian country. But, you know, and he said that the vast majority of people have been taught about Bible. A religious education would be about, you know, Jesus feeding the 5,000, and that's the norm. Whereas sort of into late 90s, early noughties, 10s, you've got this situation where it's not so normal. Now we're teaching about lots of different religions, and Christianity is just one very small element of that. People wouldn't have an assembly about God, even though actually legally it's mandated they should. They still don't. He said, but that was one of the things he was kind of referencing years ago. The landscape has changed, and now you've got people who are first, second, third, fourth generation of people never stepped foot in a church. So now you can't talk to them with the same kind of approach because they don't have that experience. We talk about high day and holidays, you know, Christians and church tenders, and even that's probably diminished. Christians in the UK, I think, is that you think you're a Christian mainstream if you go to church once a month or something, and that's the level. Whereas you go back along, everybody went to church because it's kind of just what you did.
1: Yes. So in some of the research that's come out in the last couple of years, especially from stewardship, they've done a lot of research on generosity. And some of the things that they've been looking at is that younger generation, and they've kind of mapped it out against the sort of level of Christianity. And some of it is they would call themselves a Christian. They kind of attend maybe at Easter and Christmas, and then it kind of ramps up to, well, actually I attend once a month, to, well, actually I attend usually at maybe once a week, once every couple of weeks, and I read my Bible every week. And the levels that they were kind of looking at showed that the more in depth people got in their faith, the more generous they became. And so that is definitely something that has shifted. I think I've also noticed it with my day job, as it were, away from Christians in Media, because I work for a charity called Langham Arts. And one of the things that we are home to is the All Souls Orchestra. It's essentially a music outreach and a music evangelism. And we run something called Prom Praise at the Royal Albert Hall every year. And a few years ago, well, maybe when the organization was started about 40 years ago, it would have been completely normal to say to your neighbor, come along with me to this excellent concert at the Royal Albert Hall. It's a Christian concert. One, you would have known your neighbor. Two, it wouldn't have been such a weird thing to invite them to a Christian event. Now, quite a few people don't know their neighbors, or maybe don't know beyond their immediate neighbors. And inviting them to a Christian thing is kind of a weird thing. So that has sort of shifted as well. So we have seen that. But in terms of the school assemblies that you were mentioning, with Langham Arts, we also run Prom Praise for Schools. And Prom Praise for Schools has faith curriculum through music, which, as you said, we are a Christian country. We have to include these things. By curriculum, there has to be a corporate act of Christian worship in our primary schools. And so we go in and do that and use music to teach Bible stories and Bible truths to primary school children as a way of reaching this kind of generation in this slightly more spiritually open time, but doing it in a way that's very government approved and very curriculum focused, so that it ticks the school's boxes, but also helps us to tell the gospel and to tell Bible stories and truths to primary school children. So the spirituality of the country may have changed, but there are still ways through.
0: Always. One of my absolute favorite pieces of scripture, and I was doing children's work assemblies, big part of it, and one of my favorite pieces of scripture, it says that God's word never returns void. And when I was going into schools, and we'd have 15 maybe 20 minutes once a week, you know, with 300 kids 600 kids, and it's also what difference are we making? But you know what, God's word never returns void. So every assembly, somehow we get a complete pure piece of scripture and read that out. Cause my wife and I were doing a shared job. We said, look, if we can get a piece of scripture out there, that's all we got to do. The rest is not up to us. It's up to God, because God's word never returns void.
1: Yeah, It is so true. I found it quite amusing. My husband used to be a wedding photographer, and sometimes when people weren't necessarily believers, but they wanted to have a Christian ceremony in a church, they would choose songs from their school assemblies because they wouldn't know any sort of current worship songs because they weren't practicing Christians. And so there would be songs like One More Step Along the World I Go. And actually, whilst it's not specifically quoting scripture, the principle hopefully are fairly biblical, but if you think about it, you know, from the old things to the new, keep me traveling along with you, some of the things that we would have learned in those assemblies will have stuck.
0: Yeah.
1: Especially if they were in music. I mean, that's always what I'm championing, because it's how, you know, it's one of the great ways that we learn and we teach. But yeah, those sorts of things from school assemblies will stick with you right into adulthood.
0: Yes, we, for our job interview, we were there with a bunch of candidates, and our interview, I actually carved a pumpkin. I can't comprehend how I was allowed to take a big carving knife into a school. It was brilliant fun. And we carved a pumpkin with a happy smiley face. That was the interview. The school loved it. Head teacher loved it. The church loved it. The diocese person, he loved it. And we got the job based off the back of that, because we had some fun with it. And we had all the gunk of the pumpkin. We chucked that to one side, and we've used that loads of times because it's really powerful. Now, there's nothing biblical about carving a pumpkin, but it's a really great object lesson, and it was a really powerful story.
1: Yes, those kind of things, especially for children, are brilliant. And I think we need to be a little bit more aware of those kind of things, creatively using things that we have in front of us to make things accessible, to make things understandable. It doesn't all have to be theology and apologetics in order to reach other people. It can just be life and fun, because that's what we are told to do. Go live your life to its fullest, because I am with you. No, that's what we're taught. So I'm glad to hear you're using it creatively.
0: I like creativity, as you will probably be aware, because I run a radio station. One of the things I really liked about our time at Christians in Media was there was such a massive smorgasbord of people. There were people working in offices at Sky Group. There were people who are journalists with the BBC. There were people like us, you run a radio station. Folks like you running CIM. You've got Swazi, who's a presenter, and on and on and on. There was a UCB news guy. He turned up, and it was just so many different people from so many different backgrounds of media. It was a real, not eye-opener, like I didn't know there were people in these spheres, because I expect there to be. But what was the eye-opener was seeing so many, and seeing so many excited people for God in that room. And here's the bit that I loved, which is a massive plug for the event, when you do another one. People said, you know, I came to a networking event, but it felt like this is what church should be on a Sunday. And that should be, often we hear you should as a guilt word, you know, I should be doing this, but it's like, this is what it should be like on a Sunday. And it was a real affirmation of this was amazing.
1: I think part of that is because one of the things that we're trying really hard to do is just be quite real and open and honest. It wasn't a, here are all of the headline speakers and they're going to do the kind of the things that we know we should be hearing but can't really apply or are struggling to apply. It was very applicable stuff in the moment. The speakers were talking about things that could actually be applied or learned or mused over right now. It wasn't something that you'd have to go away and kind of come back next year and go, did I learn something? It was something that people could sit there and go, actually, that's relevant to me right now in this world, in the economic climate, in the spiritual, political climate that we're in right now. This is something that we can talk about together. And beyond that, it goes back to what we were talking about earlier. It was the relationship and the connection. I think that's the thing I love the most, because we are all trying to do something, hopefully, for the kingdom. And when you see others who are trying to do it and struggling in whatever way, then one, you feel a little less bad if you're struggling and trying to muddle your way through. But two, it means that someone else may have been there and can come and share some wisdom. So I saw a number of people, especially over lunch, just sitting down, and I saw connections being made with someone going, you know what, God's put this on my heart. I don't know what to do next. And they'd be sat next to someone who said, well, number one, God's put this on my heart too, but also I've been here before, so I can bring this with me. And these conversations were just started purely because people were there, almost without agenda. Yes, there was an agenda for the conference itself, but in terms of all of the connections, people were there without agenda. They weren't there as the head of something or the leader of this or just the, you know, back office person. They were all there on one single level as Christians who were in the media. And taking away that kind of level, that hierarchy, that on the record, off the record, all of those things meant that we were just human beings with one another. And that was it was just such a joy to be a part of.
0: And it was. There are some folk from Sky News now, that's from the Sky Group, who had facilitated the thing. They have their own kind of what I would have classed at school as a Christian union. It's just a bunch of people who have the same faith. Hey, let's get together. I'm not going to bother going into that story right now, but I love how it formed. But I loved the part where some of the folk from Sky who have their Christian union, they have their own thing for it. And there are some BBC people who are saying, how do we do that? And this is the thing about Christianity, which I think probably melts most people's brains, is that we're not in competition with each other. Yes, that can happen. Of course it can. But you know what, Christians, we're here to lift each other up. That's the F word, fellowship, that people freak out about. It's about building up others, not so we look better, but building them up because we want to build them up.
1: Yes. And I think that has changed quite a lot in the last maybe 5 years since COVID. I would say pre-COVID, especially in the charity world, which I've been involved with quite for a number of years now, there was quite a lot of competition. It wouldn't have necessarily been stated like that, but certainly when it comes to things like fundraising or mission opportunities, all those sorts of things, people would say, well, we're all fishing in the same pot, or we're all trying to do the same thing, so we need to do it better in some way. That's shifted a lot in the last 4 or 5 years, and people are much more open to do fellowship together and just think kingdom-mindedly first. The lovely thing with Sky, you're quite right, Sky have this sort of Christian union, and there are a number of others in the room who said, we'd love to do this. Christians and Media are now hosting a webinar next month, hosted by the Sky Group, for anyone else who wants to have a Christian workplace group wherever they work. And Sky are going to be there of their own free time to say, this is what we did. This is how it was set up. These are the things we've learned that's worked, that hasn't worked along the way. We'd love to share that wisdom and encourage you in setting up a Christian workplace group wherever you are. And yes, Christians and Media are facilitating that, but Sky are bringing the wisdom. You know, it's all of us together trying to just share what we know in the hope that the Lord will use it and we will see other things grow. The fellowship is a huge part of it, and that lack of competition, I hope, is growing.
0: Amen to that. People are quite surprised when I go and talk to them, because why would I not? There was some, I forgot where we were. It was a conference somewhere. We're doing some live radio and someone walked past. Oh, I work for, I don't even know which radio station it was. Oh, you won't want to talk to me. And they just disappeared. And I thought, what? So I actually raced after them, but they didn't want to talk. So, well, I don't think they'd like it if I was on your station. Yes, they would.
1: We have seen that. And actually, it's surprising how often that happens, especially in the media. Part of that is because of that sort of idea of political bias in some way. I know that, especially with all the things that happened with the BBC in the last 6 months or so, 6 months to a year, and people were saying, well, there's no institutional bias. And, you know, they wanted to be really firm on that. And whilst I completely understand where they're coming from and the media should be free of bias, we all have personal biases. We can't help that. Where we have come from shapes who we are. It shapes what we think. It shapes our opinions. We all have opinions, and therefore we all have biases. They may be strong biases and really strong opinions, or less so, but there is something there. And so that in the media is potentially even more so, because whether we like it or not, there is left-wing media and there is right-wing media. And the best way of consuming that is to consume a little bit of all of it to get the proper big picture from everybody's perspectives and opinions, because then we're truly informed. But that idea of competition and in the media can be quite strong, partly because of that, because if one broadcaster or media outlet is in some way at odds with something that someone else is saying, then it can be looked at as disagreement. But it's one of the things so critically at the heart of what we're trying to do with Christians in Media, and something that's personally really important to me, is learning how we disagree well and understanding that it's perfectly fine to disagree. Throughout the Bible, there were people who disagreed, who had different opinions, who were trying to achieve different things. That's not an issue. God has given us all with different ways of seeing the world. Together, we have great impact, but we all have different opinions. But we are not very good as a nation, as a people, and even as Christians, at disagreeing well and learning to say, actually, I understand where you're coming from, but I still disagree with it, without that becoming all-out outrage. So that is something that we are really trying to champion.
0: I forget who I spoke to. They were talking about kind of the Hebrew belief system. So we're talking about stuff that's probably more so like plus 2000 years ago. And they were talking about how people would think just generally around the world, like humanity, and how we think today. And they said the thing is, back when you sort of think of the Hebrew kind of Old Testament land, that they would hold things that were in opposition to each other. They would hold that opinion and it's okay. Hey, yep, we can't reconcile that. That's fine. But now we have a single point, and if you don't agree with my point, then you're stupid, wrong, and you hate me. Rather than thinking we can actually have a differing point of view ourselves, not understand two contrasting points, that's okay. Because that's how it used to be. But now, of course, it's more, you've got to have one thought and we're going to go linear and all the rest of it. But actually, it didn't used to be like that.
1: Oh, it's one of the things that truly makes me sad. I mean, I had friends who... genuinely, who had been really good friends, who fell out with each other, full on fell out with each other over things like Brexit, because they couldn't align themselves with the other person's perspective, and therefore the friendship ended as a result. I saw that happen, and it was so sad. A lot of that has to do with the rise of social media, because everyone can now have a voice, and it can be much, much louder than it ever could before.
0: Yeah.
1: And so you have all of these differing opinions, but that we've never been asked to live in a black and white world. It's never been black and white. It's always been gray. Look at how, you know, throughout the Bible, look at how the Israelites were trying to interpret the law. Look at the councils that they convened to discuss, should we still be doing this or should we be doing something else? What are the priorities of what you teach? Look at the Pharisees. Look at the questions that they posed to Jesus, saying, well, I'm following the letter of the law. And his response is often, well, you've missed the spirit of the law, though, haven't you? You've missed the point. And so actually being able to disagree without saying, well, I hate you now, or well, we can't be friends now because you disagree with me, that's just so sad. I mean, I remember having a conversation with one of my absolute best friends who we met at secondary school, and she is still one of my closest friends. She is, I would say, politically on the opposite side to me. And she and I have had some really robust debates over the years about things like teachers' strikes and things like that, that have just affected us in different ways. She is still my closest friend, and I have absolutely no trouble with the fact that she believes something politically different to me, because her heart loves the Lord and she is a beautiful human being, and we are still good friends despite that. And I've seen that, you know, that's a small example, a very personal example, but that can be expounded. It is possible to disagree well and say, well, actually, you hold a different opinion to me. I understand it now. I've asked the questions and I understand where you're coming from. It's one of the brilliant things about Justin Brierley's new podcast, Uncommon Ground. He is bringing together people who definitely have differing opinions. The first episode of Uncommon Ground is Richard Dawkins and Rowan Williams. He's bringing together people who are completely opposed in a fundamental way. But the purpose of it is to see if they can understand the other. So the first question is, can you try and sum up what you think the other person thinks about this? It's helping to get into the other person's way of thinking, to understand. You don't have to agree, but the understanding and taking the time. If you're going to have an opinion that is so strong about something, understanding the other side is critical.
0: Yes. But we've lost that ability, I think, in the last 20 years, to have our own thoughts without stating that this is the only belief system. And we have become very polarized, I guess, because we've stopped putting Christ at the center of our conversations, and we put ourselves at the center of those conversations. Unity is one of my biggest bugbears in the church. We're doing this for unity, because what I've seen of that generally is, you're wrong, we're right, and we're going to agree because it's important. And it's got nothing to do with God. It's got nothing to do with faith or Christianity or love, compassion, fruit of the Spirit. It's about, we are going to do this, so we're going to do it in unity. And there's no gentleness. There's no softness. There's no compassion to that. And unity is great when it's rooted in Jesus Christ as a Christian. But I've not seen that yet. I would love to. But generally speaking, in all the situations I've seen, it's unity is one of those words that's used as a battering ram, not as a collective thinking.
1: So interesting you say that, Andy, and you should definitely come to Engage this October, because this is one of the things that we're going to be tackling at the conference this October. And the idea, one of the ideas that we're going to be exploring, is how we can have not uniformity of opinion, but unity of purpose.
0: Amen.
1: So we don't all have to think the same, be the same, but we have one purpose, and that purpose is to glorify God and to point people to Jesus and to have one kingdom mindset. That is a unity of purpose. It is not uniformity of opinion. They are very different things. But it's also really interesting looking at our culture at the moment, because whilst you have a culture, as you've just outlined, where you have to have these really strong opinions and you have to, you're probably going to be opposed to someone on something, and that's really encouraged. At the same time, you have, well, everyone has their own truth. Your truth is your truth, and that's okay, because we have to make sure that everyone knows around us that your truth is your truth and everyone's truth is truth. Well, obviously everyone's truth can't be truth, and because there whatever it is, there will be one truth, and one day we will meet our maker and know that one truth of all of these things. But it's odd to be living in a world where you have to be okay, or are requested to be okay, that everyone's truth is truth and it's okay to have your own, whilst at the same time people battering each other for having opposing opinions. And there has to be somewhere in the middle where actually we are pursuing one truth, but it is a pursuit. Like faith is a journey, we will never complete that journey until we rest well with Jesus. But along the way, we have a unity of purpose to pursue that truth, to get as close as we possibly can to it, to become as most Christ-like as we possibly can. We know we'll never achieve it. We are all sinners. We have all fallen short, and we will all fall short until Jesus returns. We know that. But there is a unity of purpose in that pursuit. And that can unite us, even when there isn't the uniformity of opinion and the uniformity of decision-making on what we should be doing. There, again, there is a way through.
0: Well said. You should think about running Christians in Media and doing a conference on that point. He says, accidentally, incidentally, perhaps not, bringing you back to that. Christians in Media, how did you find yourself doing the job with Christian Media that you are today?
1: So my professional background is events. I started with corporate events, and I moved into PR and communications, and now work with a number of charities. But I actually started it when I was a child, as a teenager. As I mentioned my dad earlier, he was Margaret Thatcher's director of press communications. He also ran Billy Graham's rallies for 15 years. So I grew up in a world of events, big events, politics, those sorts of things. And so I've always loved it. I've always been a part of who I am. I loved doing it with my dad. He was absolutely wonderful in bringing me and my sister along with him. My mum worked with him as well. And he brought us all along to the events that he ran. And so when he was doing Thought for the Day on BBC Radio 4, the little teenage me would have been sat in the studio there listening to him do it. So I was always in that world slightly. But then my profession became PR and communications as well. But then when he died 4 years ago, I started looking more into how I could do it more actively. He used to be chair of the Fellowship of European Broadcasters, which was, again, similar to Christians in Media, does exactly what it said on the tin. It was a fellowship of broadcasters across Europe, and they would gather together. And when that ended, I was looking at what I could be a part of here. And it was one of those good old Google moments. I Googled what kind of Christian media things there were in this country, in addition to the actual Christian media that I knew of. And I found Christians in Media. And I got in touch with the then chair and said, look, this is what I think the Lord's put on my heart and how I'd love to get involved. And so I had some good chats with him, and then chats with the rest of the trustee board at the time, who were a fabulous bunch of people. And yeah, ended up joining the board. And then I took on the chair role when Steve Cox, the former chair, stepped down. Must have been about almost 2 years ago now, just under. And so, yes, trying to follow the Lord's leading since.
0: You see, now parts of that of your past make sense now, because if you're spending bits and pieces of time in various media contexts, I've said this before to folk, when you get into radio, especially the live radio part, which I adore, it's really quite addictive in a really good way. I watched one of our presenters, she'd never done radio before, and I watched her do a reverse light link, and she was like, that was so cool. And that's the thing, it is amazing to be able to speak to people. And you can either bring them depression or you can bring them joy. We hopefully go with the latter. But I understand more from what you said of why you're doing what you're doing, because actually that's why you've got such a breadth of bits of knowledge which you would require for what you do.
1: It is something that I've been pondering lately is what does give me joy, as you were just saying, what does give me joy purely for joy's sake? One of those things is just being out in nature, just seeing God's world, being by the sea, hopefully being in the sunshine, although we haven't seen much of that at the start of this year. But one is being in nature. One of them is singing. Singing has always given me great joy. I've mentioned music many times. The other one I realized was actually radio. And one of the reasons why radio just in and of itself gives me great joy is because it connects you with someone in that moment. There is someone, whether it is live or pre-recorded, who is at the end of that microphone, who you can listen to and ponder on. And it is a great way of being present. When you are watching television, you do kind of, it is kind of escapist, and I love it for that. I love movies for that. I love going to the cinema for that. It is that kind of escapism. But there's something about radio that is very present, and I love it for that. You can have it in your car. I have a little radio. It makes me very old school, but for my birthday a couple of years ago, I asked my mum for a DAB digital radio, one of these old school like Dolby things. And she got me this beautiful little one that now sits in my kitchen so that I can listen to the radio while I cook. Because it means there's someone there in the world playing music, sharing thoughts, being present. It reminds you that the world is out there and it carries on. Even in maybe if you're struggling with something or you're trying to figure something out, it's so easy to become consumed by that. Radio is a wonderful way of just knowing that the world is going on. There is joy out there. There is more life to the full out there. Yeah. And it's happening. And I love radio for that. So it is something that gives me joy in and of itself.

0: If it went to a, you know, a picture message by accident, now it's like £3 a text message. Younger folk, you have no idea. So I used to listen to radio. You remember that? And I just was listening to Andy talk, and he said, you know, because he's single, and he makes no secret of that. He said, but I get lonely. I feel alone, but I can put on Pure Radio. There's no bad language. That's a big thing for him. And I've got someone who's talking to me. He says, crying out. And that's the power of radio. That's why we do what we do. And it's really hard sometimes to work out how we're going to do this. But we've got this amazing talent of presenters, many whom have never done radio till they came to us, including myself. And yet we get to speak into people's homes, into their cars. We get to speak into their office. We get to speak into their ears as they're going out for a walk. And I love the fact that we can keep them company. So I'm welling up here. Because that's the heart and passion of what we do. Because radio is personal beyond TV, beyond music. It's the one medium. Even reading a book, you can immerse, but it does not do what a radio can do when it's done well. And that's why we're trying to do it well. He says, sobbing his heart out.
1: Oh, no, Andy, I 100% agree with you. And this is why I say, this is why I love radio. I remember my dad often said, he was a PR professional. He, you know, after everything else that he did, he went on, he was an international public relations consultant, and I learned so much from him. And one of the things that he said often is that there is no such thing as mass media, because you are always talking to an audience of one.
0: Amen.
1: And this is one of the wonderful things with radio, is that whilst you may be speaking into a microphone, the person on the other end is an audience of one. And it is such a privilege that they have chosen to put you in their ears, or put you on, like me, in the kitchen to keep you company while you cook, or keep you company while you're figuring something out, or keep you company while you're driving somewhere, or while you're going for a run. Not for me, I have to say. I will not be going for a run, because it's not my thing. But I know people for whom going for a run is a thing, and they would put something like that in their ears while they go for a run. And it is a joy to be the person or the people keeping that person company. It's a wonderful calling. It's a beautiful medium that we have radio, that the Lord has given us radio, that we can do that, so that even when we are not physically present, we can be together in some form. Radio, yeah, it's just a brilliant medium, one I love deeply.
0: I would, yes, I agree. Now, let's move on to that conference in October. Are you allowed to tell us anything about it beyond Unity being part of it?
1: Well, kind of. So we don't have a confirmed date yet. But the only reason for that is because when you book with Sky, you can really only book about 6 months in advance. So we know it's going to be in October, but we won't be able to announce the date formally until April. The idea is that the theme is going to be one voice. We are probably going to be looking at something like truth, love and honor in a divided world, and looking at how we disagree well, how we face fear. So we're acknowledging the fact that we live right now in a society, in a world where there is huge uncertainty, instability, and as a result, fear. And I don't think that can be put to one side. I think it needs to be addressed head on. Interestingly, my dad wrote a book. It's a very long story, which I won't go into here, but he was involved in the Brighton bomb in 1984. And after that, he wrote a book called In the Face of Fear. And that kind of idea of in the face of fear is, again, something that has stuck with me and has come up a lot for me in the last year or so. And actually, the Bible says that perfect love casts out fear. And we have no reason to fear, because the Lord is with us. And whatever happens, he always will be with us. And so the conference will touch on that and look at, in this world of instability, uncertainty, fear, how do we, who have a voice, wherever that voice may be, how do we address that? How do we show, model God's perfect love? I know we don't have perfect love, because, as aforementioned, we are sinners, but how can we model that to the best of our abilities? How can we weave that into the stories that we tell? How do we use that to shape the narrative? So last year's conference was, the theme was shaping the narrative. How do we move that one step further and have one voice, one kingdom voice, that casts out fear and speaks truth? So overall, that is what we're going to be looking at. We have a few speakers that we're starting to line up who I think will be able to speak to this beautifully. So keep your eyes peeled. It will be probably announced late April, is my guess. We'll have a date.
0: Fine, fine. If folk want to get more involved with Christians in Media somehow, I know you've got Facebook, social media, you've got a website, obviously you've got the conference coming in October time, and you've all

0: also got the email that comes out, which we read and I enjoy very much. I can't engage with everything every time. I think, okay, that's not relevant to me. But I know that if one thing doesn't, the next thing probably does. And that's really cool.
1: So yes, we've increased our communications in the last couple of years. The newsletter that we put out just has five things every month that should be a useful resource or an event or an organization that speaks to all of the things that we've just been discussing, and should be relevant in some way, either to actually engage with actively or to be aware of, that is going on in the Christian media world. Some of those things are direct opportunities. Some of those things are just things to be aware of, but we try not to put more than five in for exactly the reason you just said, Andy, is that people have a lot of emails. They have a lot of things they're signed up for. They have a lot of things to scroll through, and we don't want to add to that. We just want to help that. So it's only five. And if people, and we will start also telling people about things like Engage as soon as that comes up again. So yes, people can go to the website, christiansinmedia.co.uk, and sign up there if they want to receive more info about Christians in Media.
0: Which I would hardly recommend you do. Absolutely. And then the conference later in the year. Lovely. Thank you. It's been a pleasure. Just finding out more of understanding, in a sense, why you do the job that you do now with Christians in Media. But when you understand some of the back story, it makes sense. And I say this not every time, almost every time. I love finding out how God takes all those things in our life, younger days, and we think, well, great, so I'm sat in a studio, my dad's doing this thing. What's the point of this? And then you scroll on 20, 30, 40, 50 years, and you're thinking, oh, see, now I'm very comfortable in this setting because I understand it. And that's what God does when we put our hands in his and let him guide us, is all those experiences, some of which, I mean, like me as a trucker, like, what's that got to do with running a radio station? Do you know what? I used to drive for 10 hours a day. If I'm popping out to a meeting for 6 hours driving, and was like, oh, it's so tiring. Not really. I used to do 10 a day, 50 a week, sometimes 60, you know? And that's the thing. Those skills of our life, God can use. And I love that. I love just finding out more about, in a sense, your life and your faith, but also Christians in Media. And how did you fit into that? Mm. It's my privilege and my joy. So, Lani, thank you. Christiansinmedia.co.uk. Did I get that right?
1: Yes, you did. Well done.
0: Go there, visit that, sign up to the newsletter. It's worth your time. Lani, thank you so much for today.
1: Oh, it's been my pleasure, Andy.
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0: From the Pure 247 News Hub, this is Jojo reporting. 7.8 magnitude earthquake hits southern Philippines. A 7.8 magnitude earthquake struck off the southern coast of the Philippines in the early hours of Monday, with its epicenter located near Mindanao. The tremor caused widespread damage to buildings and infrastructure and triggered tsunami waves reaching up to 1.5 meters in coastal areas. There have been 15 confirmed deaths, along with more than 130 injured. Several strong aftershocks, including one measuring 6.5 magnitude, continue to jolt the region, leading authorities to suspend school classes, issue evacuation warnings, and mobilize rescue teams amid ongoing power outages and collapsed structures in this highly seismic zone. Sun urges prisoner exchange for British pair in Iran. Son of a British couple detained in Iran has appealed for a prisoner exchange to help free his parents. Lindsay and Craig Foreman have been held since January 2025 on espionage charges, which they strongly deny, and are currently on hunger strike in deteriorating health. Their son, Joe Bennett, urged UK officials to consider swapping them with an Iranian national currently in British custody, emphasizing the urgency of the situation as Middle East tensions escalate following recent military exchanges between Israel and Iran. Ohio festival shooting leaves 12 wounded. At least 12 people were wounded in a shooting incident near the Old West End Festival in Toledo, Ohio on Saturday afternoon. The victims, aged between 14 and 61, are reported to be in stable condition at local hospitals. Police believe two gunmen opened fire on each other during a dispute, with innocent bystanders caught in the crossfire. Officers are actively searching for the suspects while the community recovers from the violence, which forced the cancellation of the festival's remaining events. Bank of England holds rates amid Iran war impact. The Bank of England decided to maintain its benchmark interest rate at 3.75% during its latest monetary policy meeting. Officials highlighted uncertainties stemming from the ongoing Iran conflict, including potential rises in energy prices that could fuel inflation. While no immediate rate increase was deemed necessary, the committee outlined various scenarios for future adjustments based on how global economic pressures from the Middle East situation develop in the coming weeks. Royal Mail delivers parenting magazine 19 years late. In lighter UK news, a father in Chester received a parenting magazine he had ordered in 2007, shortly before his son's birth. Paul Edwards received the magazine nearly 19 years late via Royal Mail, by which time his children are now attending university. The delivery included a formal apology note from the Postal Service acknowledging the delay. This was the news brought to you by Pure247NewsHub.com.
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Shall we get on with the show? Hello, welcome. Sorry if you're tuning in thinking, well, it was Andy's voice before. Paul Peter was here from four. Wait, what? Let me explain. So at 4 o'clock, something happened. We needed to deal with that. Timely things, that sort of stuff. So we dealt with that. It was like 4:30. We finished with that. And I thought, you know, it seems a bit daft jumping on my show half an hour before we go to the news. So I figured Peter could carry on, which he did brilliantly. So hello, apologies for my tardiness. Couldn't be helped. It's one of those things. We do get busy sometimes, and sometimes those busy things kind of interfere with the rest of the stuff. That's just like your life. I'm quite confident. You know, you have these best laid plans of mice and men, all that. Yeah, sometimes not so much. 3 to 3 coming soon.

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1: Right, going to jump straight to it. We've only got, 50 minutes left together today. I'm so sorry, but stuff comes up. You know, it's real life stuff, isn't it? Doesn't even have to be really bad or really serious. So stuff just comes up sometimes, and it gets in the way. That's what's happened today. So, thank you to Peter, who stepped in for me. Now, we're doing repeated interviews during the month of June. Why? Because we thought it'd be really interesting to go back through some of the interviews you've had with some phenomenal, interesting, fascinating, amazing people and stories. And we thought, hey, let's go back a bit through the month of June. Let's not get lots more people on for a month. Let's just look backwards. It's good to reflect. I think I'm in a reflective mood, in part because 1st of September, we'll be turning 3 years old. I'm already looking ahead thinking, I think it's good to look back. So we're looking back a little bit through this month. We've pushed some interviews, brand new ones, back a little bit so we can get through quite a few, I think 8 in the end, the interviews we've done before. So you've already had one of those today, which of course was Lani from Christians in Media. And then Wednesday, every Monday and Wednesday, there'll be another repeated interview that we've done in the last 6 months. Also, there's so many great interviews and stories and people. Do you know, sometimes they're sort of, I don't forget them, I really don't, but they do sort of fade back into the history with new interviews. So as I said, we're pushing the brand new interviews back into July and reschedule stuff so we can get through some of the older ones again for you, because I think they're great. By the way, on that one, did you know, if you ever want to listen to one of the interviews again at some point, not too long, a week or two, they all end up on our YouTube channel, so you can not just listen but you can watch the interview as well. They all go onto our YouTube channel. If you go to youtube.com/@pure247radio/@pure247radio, for reasons we cannot fathom, YouTube is the only social media channel, and it's the only social media channel that you have to put the @ symbol before you put our name. I don't know why. Nobody knows why. It seems odd, but hey, there you go. That's the way it is. Let's move into 3 for 3, shall we, just now? We've also, by the way, still got yet to come the long song, which will follow these three. We've also got national days. We've also got birthdays. And we've also got the Showstopper Challenge at the end of the show before Stephen takes over for the rock show. So let us, without further ado, move straight into 3 for 3 after 6. Three songs for the same genre, decade, or category, or tag, all starting with the same first letter. That letter is the letter T. T for Thomas, the Tank Engine. No, we're not playing Tommy Tank. But we have got Tia Carrera. We've got the Bill Buggles. We've got Tina Turner too. Because you know what? It's just simply the...

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one for our long song. You were listening a moment ago to Tina Turner with The Best. We had The Buggles, Video Kill the Radio Star, and then Ballroom Blitz, of course, from Wayne's World 2. This song right now is REM with Leave, and I'm going to leave this playing into the middle of the hour because it's a long song, and I like them a lot.

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3: All of those who are restless are running away from something. 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

As you'll appreciate, I get to see all sorts of things online because we're always digital media and all that. Occasionally, a post crops up and I think, do you know the phrase dumb as a bucket of shrimp? Yeah, it's one of those. I read it and thought, okay, but at least think that through more than your own selfish opinion. I did. Sometimes it is people who are just as dumb as a bucket of shrimp. Only that's an insult to shrimps. Do you know what I mean? It's not just me, is it?

That was happy. Are you happy? I'm still wrestling with some. I just read. I read a lot of stuff online because I live online digitally. That's kind of my job and my calling them in life. But occasionally you do come across a post and think, how dumb are you to write? Have you even bothered to write out and read? Get someone to read out what you've just read, what you've just written. Because honestly, what's wrong with you? I ain't going where it is. I'm not going to tell you. I'm not going there. I'm not stupid. But it's really... Anyway, moving on to today, we've got a birthday which we're celebrating just a moment, but National Day of the Best Friend. Do you have a best friend in your life? When I was at school, have you got a best friend? Have you got a best friend? Well, not really, because there are 30 people I don't know, don't really care about, that I'm shoved in a room full with, that I got no choice over. So are they my friends? No, basically. Friendships are the things you make with the people you choose to be with. Yes, you can make a friendship with anybody, but no, the people at school, no, they're not. I have no choice other than to be here with them. They're a pretty horrible lot, and I don't want to be with them. So I made friendships later on. In fact, I made friendships outside of school. Much better, by the way. And that's the thing about friendships. I remember being in work situations. Not once did I ever think of any of my colleagues as my friend. I just didn't. They were my work colleagues. That's it. Now, I know society changes, and maybe this sounds like an old man rant, but I don't think it is. Do you know, if you've got a job, the people you work with, they're not your friends. I've got to break this to you. I don't know how to do it gently. There's no gentle way. They're not your friends. They're your work colleagues. You might, hypothetically, possibly, plausibly, make a friendship with somebody, but this friendship word gets bandied around a lot to the point that it becomes meaningless drivel. So, I said what I said, and I meant it. So make friendships with people, and it's great. They haven't got to have the same interests as you, but you do need to consider who it is you're hanging out with. Would I spend some of my work colleagues? No. Why? So really, I went out for a curry one time, and I hated every second of it. Maybe you love that sort of thing, fair enough. But no, friendships are things that you form, as far as I'm concerned, and I don't think this is an old man rant. I think friendships are formed with the people that you choose to spend time with, who matter to you in some way. And as for the whole best friend thing, yeah, I have best friends. I'm not going to tell you who they are, but I do have more than one. There are many, multiple. But just be aware, if you're going to go down the best friend route, be careful with your work colleagues. They're your work colleagues. Because then what happens is your best friend becomes your boss. And now, well, you're my best friend. What are you telling me to do that for? They're your work colleague. Keep your work in balance is all I'm going to say. Bit of Andy B wisdom. Upsy daisy day. Fair enough. Have you ever heard anybody say upsy daisy other than in the film Notting Hill with Julia Roberts and English actor Hugh Grant? Yes, I haven't heard that used any other time. Ocean's Day, like an ocean. If you need to reset your brain, go and look at the sea. Bounty Day, I don't like coconut. Sorry, bad joke. Then love your skin. Well, of course you should. Now, we're going to move on to the birthdays. Birthday for Bonnie Tyler. She was in surgery recently. Do you know, did she come out okay? I actually don't know how she did, because she was in surgery. It's quite bad, wasn't it? Hang on a minute. I'm checking out. She's 75 today, but I just want to make sure, because she was in hospital a while ago, wasn't she? And her management saw it. She's been put into a coma, I think it was, to try and help her get a bit better. So I'm sure

I'm sure she's fine. Here we go. 12th of May. Remains seriously ill. That's not long ago. So hopefully she's recovering from that all right now. But anyway, Bonnie Tyler, 75 today.

So did a bit of digging, and on when you know, so the last official statement from Bonnie Tyler's team and family that she was into an induced medical coma in Portugal, and she's still in that situation. So I just found the latest update on the Bonnie Tyler website. Go to the source, people. Always better. Basically, there's no news, and the team on the website are basically saying we hope that this means good things are. It's good news. Basically, no news is good news. So there you are. Bonnie Tyler is still in hospital on a medical induced coma. Yeah, there you are in Portugal. Updating you with news. We're moving on now, by the way, because we need to crack on straight into the Showstopper Challenge. So here's what you need to do. 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The first email into my inbox wins. All you have to do is be fastest with your keyboard and send function, and let me know which one of these two artists you want to finish my show today. The fastest emailer wins for a shout out and choice of artists to finish my show. It's that simple, people. Lauren Daigle or Sarah Reeves. Lauren Daigle or Sarah Reeves to finish my show tonight.

Oh, I didn't hit the microphone button, did I? Oopsies. Right, well done, Joe. You were fastest. I thought I clicked it. I really did. Well done to Joe. You were fastest. Lauren Daigle finishes my show tonight, which means Sarah Reeves begins my show tomorrow. Stephen D will be with you just after the news for the rock show, all the way through from 7 till 9. Second hour, very good, of heavy metal, shouty, screamy stuff, which I especially approve of. That's what's happening. I'll be back tomorrow from 4 o'clock with the same stuff. Hopefully by same stuff, I mean me on the radio stuff, not Peter having to fill in for me stuff. But today was a bit exceptional. These things happen. Thank you. God bless. Take care. Stick around for Stephen D. And onwards, by the way, after the rock show, forgot to say, after the rock show will be pure noughties. 2 hours of music from the noughties decade, the year 2000 to 2010. Right. That'll be me done. Short show today.

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1: 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A 7.8 magnitude earthquake struck off the southern coast of the Philippines in the early hours of Monday, with its epicenter located near Mindanao. The tremor caused widespread damage to buildings and infrastructure and triggered tsunami waves reaching up to 1.5 meters in coastal areas. There have been 15 confirmed deaths, along with more than 130 injured. Several strong aftershocks, including one measuring 6.5 magnitude, continue to jolt the region, leading authorities to suspend school classes, issue evacuation warnings, and mobilize rescue teams amid ongoing power outages and collapsed structures in this highly seismic zone. Sun urges prisoner exchange for British pair in Iran. Son of a British couple detained in Iran has appealed for a prisoner exchange to help free his parents. Lindsay and Craig Foreman have been held since January 2025 on espionage charges, which they strongly deny, and are currently on hunger strike in deteriorating health. Their son, Joe Bennett, urged UK officials to consider swapping them with an Iranian national currently in British custody, emphasizing the urgency of the situation as Middle East tensions escalate following recent military exchanges between Israel and Iran. Ohio festival shooting leaves 12 wounded. At least 12 people were wounded in a shooting incident near the Old West End Festival in Toledo, Ohio on Saturday afternoon. The victims, aged between 14 and 61, are reported to be in stable condition at local hospitals. Police believe two gunmen opened fire on each other during a dispute, with innocent bystanders caught in the crossfire. Officers are actively searching for the suspects while the community recovers from the violence, which forced the cancellation of the festival's remaining events. Bank of England holds rates amid Iran war impact. The Bank of England decided to maintain its benchmark interest rate at 3.75% during its latest monetary policy meeting. Officials highlighted uncertainties stemming from the ongoing Iran conflict, including potential rises in energy prices that could fuel inflation. While no immediate rate increase was deemed necessary, the committee outlined various scenarios for future adjustments based on how global economic pressures from the Middle East situation develop in the coming weeks. Royal Mail delivers parenting magazine 19 years late. In lighter UK news, a father in Chester received a parenting magazine he had ordered in 2007, shortly before his son's birth. Paul Edwards received the magazine nearly 19 years late via Royal Mail, by which time his children are now attending university. The delivery included a formal apology note from the Postal Service acknowledging the delay. This was the news brought to you by Pure247NewsHub.com.
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I'm Stephen D, here to keep you company and bring you some of the best tunes here on Pure 24/7 Radio, in my humble opinion. This is, of course, The Rock Show, so you can expect plenty of great rock tunes, and it was an absolute pleasure to kickstart today's show with Nirvana, Come As You Are. We've got plenty more brilliant tunes where that came from, including Stereophonics.

That was Stereophonics with Dakota here on Pure 24/7 Radio. You are listening to The Rock Show with me, Stephen D, here to bring you some epic tunes. We have got all sorts of great music coming your way. In this first hour, the emphasis is kind of on hard rock, and in the second hour, heavy metal is kind of the emphasis. We've got a good mix and range of genres and styles, including we've got Cream with Eric Clapton, you've got Alien Ant Farm, we've got Guns N' Roses, The Cranberries, we have Bryan Adams, all within the first hour of the show. In the second hour, we've got artists like Metallica, POD, Avril Lavigne, we've got Flyleaf, Evanescence, Linkin Park, and we also have the Rock Show vote. So one of two songs is going to end tonight's show, and it's down to you to decide which you would rather hear. The two choices for this evening are what I would describe as exceptional, legendary tracks. They're both just brilliant and really good fun as well. I think fun might be the best word to describe these songs. We have The Boss, Bruce Springsteen, with Born in the USA. I don't know if that's one of his greatest hits, but in my opinion, it's one of his best songs. And we also have Genesis with I Can't Dance. Again, might not be their greatest hit, but in my opinion, one of their best songs. So you got Born in the USA and I Can't Dance by Genesis. Those are your two choices for this evening's Rock Show vote. And if you have a preference, you can let me know through all the usual means. We have email, which is hello@pure247radio.org. hello@pure247radio.org. We also have WhatsApp, which is the green button at the bottom of the website. And there's also the social medias, which I'll tell you about in a moment. But as I say, we have some brilliant tunes for you this evening.

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No, the sun's really come out. It was kind of cool earlier on in the day, but it's got warmer, which is kind of nice, but it's a bit warm in the studio. I might need to put a fan on or something. Anyway, that was Bad Company, Rock and Roll Fantasy. Before that, you heard Manic Street Preachers with This Is The Day. You are, of course, listening to the Pure 24/7 Radio Rock Show, and we've got some more excellent tunes where that came from. Now, I introduced this evening's Rock Show votes to what I think are really fun songs. They're just brilliant. They're not necessarily the greatest hits of either of these artists, but in my opinion, some of the most fun, bestest songs out there. We have Born in the USA by Bruce Springsteen, or I Can't Dance by Genesis. Now, interestingly, both of these songs are title tracks of their respective albums. So Born in the USA by Bruce Springsteen, that is from the album Born in the USA by Bruce Springsteen, which came out in 1984. A lot of brilliant albums and songs came out in 1984. And then Genesis, I Can't Dance, that is the title track of the 1991 album. So you've kind of got two slightly different decades. They're quite close in years, actually. They're only 7 years apart, these two songs, but absolutely brilliant. And I think they're exceptional. So if you've got a preference between the two, I think they're hard to choose between, to be honest. I'm not sure which I would go for. But if you have a preference, Born in the USA by Bruce Springsteen or I Can't Dance by Genesis, then you can let me know. I mentioned email and WhatsApp, but we also have social media. So if you go to Facebook, Instagram, or X, we're on all three, and the handle is at Pure247 Radio. At Pure247 Radio. Highly recommend giving us a follow because you can keep up to date with all kinds of different features going on various shows, as well as some great photos when we're doing on-site location broadcasting and all other sorts of stuff. So highly recommend giving us a follow. And on Facebook, Instagram, and X, the latest post is the Rock Show vote. So you can drop your preference in the comments there. Now let's move on to a real classic rock song. This is a little bit older than the songs we've been playing so far. Came out in 1968. It is Sunshine of Your Love, with a very iconic guitar riff by Cream. Obviously, Eric Clapton is the guitarist in this.

Such a classic there. Sunshine of Your Love is the kind of song that will probably end up stuck in your head. I think it's one of those sorts of songs. It certainly ended up stuck in my head the other day when I heard it. It's got an iconic kind of sound to it, but it can end up stuck in your head, which isn't necessarily a bad thing in and of itself, but it can mean it like repeats itself and then it could become irritating, but only if it ends up stuck in your head. It might not be stuck in your head, in which case that's not a problem. But for me, that song got stuck in my head the other day and actually started to annoy me. But then I started to really warm to it because it is rather iconic and it is rather exceptional. Now, we've got some more exceptional music coming your way. This next one's definitely from the hard rock category. It's called Movies and it's by Alien Ant.

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However, it is still the same 3-point pure standard. So every single song, every single lyric has been checked to make sure that it meets our standards. That means there's no bad language in any of the songs. That is true 24/7 here on Pure 24/7 Radio. It's kind of in the name. But we get to play some slightly louder and heavier tunes on this show, which I thoroughly enjoy. Absolutely love this genre and style of music. Speaking of which, this next one, I mean, does it get much better than this?

The Cranberries with Zombie. I did say, does it get much better than that? Well, we'll find out as we continue to bring you some more exceptional rock tunes on this evening's rock show. Don't forget about the rock show vote. So just before the end of the show, one of two songs is going to be played, and it's down to you to decide which you might rather hear. Both of these are, I mean, I keep using the word exceptional, but I mean, there's no other word for it, I suppose. They're exceptional. You've got Born in the USA, the title track of Bruce Springsteen's 1984 album, and you've got I Can't Dance. Genesis is 1991, self-titled, the title track of the album. That's what I'm trying to say. Born in the USA or I Can't Dance. Those are your two choices for this evening. And if you have a preference, you can let me know through all the usual means. We have email, which is hello@pure247radio.org. hello@pure247radio.org. We also have WhatsApp, which is the green button at the bottom of our website. And I'm curious to see which one ends. As I said earlier, I would have a very hard time choosing between these two songs. They're both exceptional in their own right. They're slightly different. They're 7 years apart. Genesis, the Bruce Springsteen, both different artists, very similar genre, but very different, very energetic and happy and just fun. That's the word I have to use to describe these songs. They're very fun. So if you've got a preference, you can let me know. I look forward to seeing which one wins.

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I love that song. It's got such a brilliant distorted bassy type sound. It's Pill Out with the song Shine. And before that, Guns N' Roses with Yesterday's here on Pure 24/7 Radio. It is, of course, the rock show, if you hadn't guessed already by the sort of style of music we're playing, which is my favorite style and genre. This sort of edgier sound, which is really cool. Do you know, earlier on today, it was kind of very dark outside. You know, it was raining and it just had dark clouds. It was moody. It's the sort of music that would background for the kind of music that's coming up in the second hour of the show. When we turn it up to 11, we've got some hard rock and heavy metal coming your way. And as I mentioned earlier, all the music we play here on Pure 24/7 Radio is free from bad language. And that is still true for this, The Rock Show. Every single song has been checked line by line to make sure that it's got clean lyrics. And so you can listen, rest assured, you've got some brilliant music that is clean.

That was Cheap Trick with Mighty Wings. Now, I think that's on the soundtrack to the film Top Gun, which did have some pretty exceptional songs, Danger Zone. That's a pretty good one. And there's plenty of other great songs on the soundtrack to Top Gun. There's some pretty cool songs, actually, to a lot of different soundtracks to various different films. In fact, I think sometimes a good way to know whether or not a song is a good one is if it can work on a film. So if you take a clip from a film, right, and then you put a song onto the soundtrack to that, you know, like in the background, does it work? And I've seen various people do that, probably using AI, but the principle is applied there, and it just is really cool when you can. I've seen people drop in like Metallica into a scene from Star Wars, you know, to see if it works. Speaking of Metallica, that will be up in the next hour, along with many other great songs as we turn it up to 11. Coming up to the hourly news, though, we've got Brian Adams taking us into it. This is called Not Guilty, hourly news, and then we turn it up to 11.

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1: 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A 7.8 magnitude earthquake struck off the southern coast of the Philippines in the early hours of Monday, with its epicenter located near Mindanao. The tremor caused widespread damage to buildings and infrastructure and triggered tsunami waves reaching up to 1.5 meters in coastal areas. There have been 15 confirmed deaths, along with more than 130 injured. Several strong aftershocks, including one measuring 6.5 magnitude, continue to jolt the region, leading authorities to suspend school classes, issue evacuation warnings, and mobilize rescue teams amid ongoing power outages and collapsed structures in this highly seismic zone. Sun urges prisoner exchange for British pair in Iran. Son of a British couple detained in Iran has appealed for a prisoner exchange to help free his parents. Lindsay and Craig Foreman have been held since January 2025 on espionage charges, which they strongly deny, and are currently on hunger strike in deteriorating health. Their son, Joe Bennett, urged UK officials to consider swapping them with an Iranian national currently in British custody, emphasizing the urgency of the situation as Middle East tensions escalate following recent military exchanges between Israel and Iran. Ohio festival shooting leaves 12 wounded. At least 12 people were wounded in a shooting incident near the Old West End Festival in Toledo, Ohio on Saturday afternoon. The victims, aged between 14 and 61, are reported to be in stable condition at local hospitals. Police believe two gunmen opened fire on each other during a dispute, with innocent bystanders caught in the crossfire. Officers are actively searching for the suspects while the community recovers from the violence, which forced the cancellation of the festival's remaining events. Bank of England holds rates amid Iran war impact. The Bank of England decided to maintain its benchmark interest rate at 3.75% during its latest monetary policy meeting. Officials highlighted uncertainties stemming from the ongoing Iran conflict, including potential rises in energy prices that could fuel inflation. While no immediate rate increase was deemed necessary, the committee outlined various scenarios for future adjustments based on how global economic pressures from the Middle East situation develop in the coming weeks. Royal Mail delivers parenting magazine 19 years late. In lighter UK news, a father in Chester received a parenting magazine he had ordered in 2007, shortly before his son's birth. Paul Edwards received the magazine nearly 19 years late via Royal Mail, by which time his children are now attending university. The delivery included a formal apology note from the Postal Service acknowledging the delay. This was the news brought to you by Pure247NewsHub.com.
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And that was Thrice, Only Us, bringing us into this, the second hour of The Rock Show here on Pure 24/7 Radio, as we turn it up to 11 with some harder and louder and heavier tunes for you this evening. And that means we have artists like Metallica, we have Thousand Foot Crutch, POD. That's all within the first half hour. We've got plenty more besides that. And in the second half hour, we've got artists like Skillet, Flyleaf, we've got Evanescence, Linkin Park, and of course, The Rock Show Vote, which I'll tell you about in a moment.

That was cool. Breathe Into Me by the band Red. And this evening's rock show vote, I was going to tell you about that. Two choices for this evening. Born in the USA by Bruce Springsteen, the title track of his 1984 album. Or I Can't Dance by Genesis, the title track of their 1991 album. So we've got two title tracks. Both of them, I would have to use the word fun. That's what I used earlier. I think these are both exceptionally fun songs. They're both brilliant, energetic. They're quite upbeat. They're very happy. I think fun is the best word to describe them. So if you've got a preference between the two, which I would have a hard time choosing between, then you can let me know. Votes have already been coming in for this. You can let me know. Email is hello@pure247radio.org. hello@pure247radio.org. WhatsApp is the green button at the bottom of the website. And there are other ways besides to get in touch through the social media as well. So I'll tell you about that in a bit. But email and WhatsApp are probably the two most popular ways of getting in touch with us. And you can't go wrong with email. Email just works, doesn't it? So Born in the USA by Bruce Springsteen or I Can't Dance by Genesis. Those are the two choices for this evening's rock show vote.

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I love this style of music. You could definitely get through a workout or any number of other tough jobs you might need to complete. It's the sort of music that helps motivate me through any number of tasks, especially if they're kind of quite repetitive. I mean, for instance, any kind of form of exercise that's usually quite repetitive, but any kind of cleaning that you might want to focus on, or I don't know, saving of files or something that's quite repetitive, like, I don't know, inputting data into something, then this is the kind of music that will help you do that. It'll help you do it. Just keeping yourself focused, keeping yourself moving. I think it's very effective for that kind of thing. Just keeping you on the ball. It's absolutely brilliant. And it helps motivate you. I mean, that last song was something of a battle cry, I think, with Reanimate. And we've got more like that. Battle cry is a common kind of theme in some of these songs. There can be a bit more raw, a bit more honest, which I absolutely like. But also they can be real battle cries.

Funny how I was talking about how it's a common theme in some of these songs to be kind of a battle cry. And that was certainly one of them, Thousand Foot Crutch with the song Push. And that was from their 2016 album. Is it Exhale or Inhale? I'm pretty sure it's Exhale. The thing is, I think they released Inhale first and that came a few years earlier. So some people were still inhaled, waiting to be able to exhale. And then that album came just a few years later. But anyway, let's move on to more music, shall we? This is POD with Alive. This is a very popular song of theirs, and it's easy to see why.

So I've talked about how a lot of this music can be like battle cries. I've also talked about how you can get a lot of raw emotion in some of these songs. They're more honest, more real. And I do like that about this sort of genre of music. And I think that's why people like bands such as Linkin Park. You know, there's a kind of raw honesty in the lyrics that people really relate to. But that last song's kind of unique in that it was very happy. It was actually a very happy hard rock song, which is not that common, to be honest. So that's quite a unique song. It's easy to see why it's so well liked. I would say that's a happy hard rock song, which is great.

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3: Are you having a grey day? 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

Have you ever noticed how the opening tracks of albums can be some of the best songs ever? Because that last song, Rebirthing by Skillet, was the opening track to their 2006, I think it was, the album Comatose, and that is the song that kind of sets the album. So the opening track has to be good. It's got to get going, and it's kind of got to set the scene. It's got to set the mood for the entire album. So I think a lot of the best songs in the world come from the opening tracks of albums, in my opinion. I've noticed there's a lot of especially good ones, but not exclusively, because the next song we're about to play for you isn't the opening track of an album, but it is actually really good as well. So it's not a hard and fast rule, but it is an interesting guideline for good music. If it's the opening track of an album, it's probably pretty good. It would have to be, because if you're putting an album together, you want the first song to kind of hit the ground running. That's the one that people are going to listen to, and that's going to draw them to listen to the rest of the album. It can't be, you know, the least good song of the album. It has to be one of the best, certainly draw people into listening to it. Anyway, just some thoughts on that. 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All, of course, 3-point pure, which means there's no bad language. That is true for all the music that we play here on the station, and it is still true for this The Rock Show. And we get the pleasure of bringing you some slightly heavier tunes on this particular show. So you've just heard Skillet. We're about to move into Flyleaf. Now, the lead singer from Flyleaf, Lacey Sturm, did one song with the band Skillet, and it's not common in this sort of genre and style of music to see too many crossovers. I mean, if you look at hip hop and rap, you see a lot of collaborations, but you don't see too many in this sort of genre of music. Not nearly as many, but they did do one song together. I forget the name of it, but it was exceptional. I think they know each other quite well, as I understand it. When you see them on social media, they often, you know, next to each other and stuff like that. So Lacey Sturm from the band Flyleaf, and we're about to hear this song, In the Dark.

enjoyed that, and I hope you did too. Flyleaf Within the Dark. Now, we're coming up towards the end of tonight's rock show, and it won't be long now before we play the winner of this evening's rock show vote. I have a feeling I know which song is going to win, but they're two exceptional songs, and I'd have a hard time choosing between them, so I leave it to you. Would you rather hear Born in the USA by Bruce Springsteen? That's Born in the USA by Bruce Springsteen, the title track of his 1984 album, and it's also the opening track as well, actually. And I Can't Dance, which is the title track of Genesis, is 1991 album of the same name. So if you have a preference between these two songs, which I think are both incredibly fun, then you can let me know. Email is hello@pure247radio.org. hello@pure247radio.org. There's also WhatsApp, which is the green button at the bottom of the website. And there's also the socials as well. So there's lots of ways to get in touch with this evening's rock show vote. I'm curious to know which one will win, but we will find out shortly.

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You know, actually, that's an opening track for the album released in 2003 by Evanescence. That's an opening track as well. I was talking a bit about how opening tracks are some of the best songs out there, and that's certainly true for what you just heard. One of the best songs from Evanescence. Not the best, of course. I think we all know what the best one is, but certainly one of the best. Now, we're going to play Linkin Park in a moment, and after that, we have this evening's Rock Show Vote winner for you. Now, there's a little bit of time left to get involved with this. There are two choices, Born in the USA by Bruce Springsteen or I Can't Dance by Genesis. I Can't Dance by Genesis or Born in the USA by Bruce Springsteen. If you've got a preference, you can let me know through the usual means. 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You can't go wrong with email. There's also WhatsApp, which is the green button at the bottom of the website, and there's the socials as well. So we're going to find out who wins after this by Linkin Park.

That was Linkin Park with you. And just like 20 seconds before the end of that song, another vote came in as well, which makes for a very decisive victory for this evening's rock show vote. The two choices, Born in the USA by Bruce Springsteen or I Can't Dance by Genesis. And it was a very decisive vote for Genesis, I Can't Dance. So this is the winner of this evening's rock show vote. Enjoy.

0: And that was the winner of this evening's rock show vote, Genesis with I Can't Dance. I think I'm quite glad that was the winner. That was brilliant. I enjoyed that. And that brings us to the end of this evening's rock show. Thank you so much for joining me. It's been an absolute pleasure playing for you some epic tunes from our hard rock and even heavy metal category this evening, including Skillet, Flyleaf, Evanescence, Linkin Park, Metallica. We had Thrice, and in the first hour, we had plenty of great tunes, including The Cranberries and Alien Ant Farm and plenty more besides. Thank you so much for joining me. I'll be back next week, same time, same place.
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2: 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A 7.8 magnitude earthquake struck off the southern coast of the Philippines in the early hours of Monday, with its epicenter located near Mindanao. The tremor caused widespread damage to buildings and infrastructure and triggered tsunami waves reaching up to 1.5 meters in coastal areas. There have been 15 confirmed deaths, along with more than 130 injured. Several strong aftershocks, including one measuring 6.5 magnitude, continue to jolt the region, leading authorities to suspend school classes, issue evacuation warnings, and mobilize rescue teams amid ongoing power outages and collapsed structures in this highly seismic zone. Sun urges prisoner exchange for British pair in Iran. Son of a British couple detained in Iran has appealed for a prisoner exchange to help free his parents. Lindsay and Craig Foreman have been held since January 2025 on espionage charges, which they strongly deny, and are currently on hunger strike in deteriorating health. Their son, Joe Bennett, urged UK officials to consider swapping them with an Iranian national currently in British custody, emphasizing the urgency of the situation as Middle East tensions escalate following recent military exchanges between Israel and Iran. Ohio festival shooting leaves 12 wounded. At least 12 people were wounded in a shooting incident near the Old West End Festival in Toledo, Ohio on Saturday afternoon. The victims, aged between 14 and 61, are reported to be in stable condition at local hospitals. Police believe two gunmen opened fire on each other during a dispute, with innocent bystanders caught in the crossfire. Officers are actively searching for the suspects while the community recovers from the violence, which forced the cancellation of the festival's remaining events. Bank of England holds rates amid Iran war impact. The Bank of England decided to maintain its benchmark interest rate at 3.75% during its latest monetary policy meeting. Officials highlighted uncertainties stemming from the ongoing Iran conflict, including potential rises in energy prices that could fuel inflation. While no immediate rate increase was deemed necessary, the committee outlined various scenarios for future adjustments based on how global economic pressures from the Middle East situation develop in the coming weeks. Royal Mail delivers parenting magazine 19 years late. In lighter UK news, a father in Chester received a parenting magazine he had ordered in 2007, shortly before his son's birth. Paul Edwards received the magazine nearly 19 years late via Royal Mail, by which time his children are now attending university. The delivery included a formal apology note from the Postal Service acknowledging the delay. This was the news brought to you by Pure247NewsHub.com.
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1: From the Pure 247 News Hub, this is Jojo reporting. 7.8 magnitude earthquake hits southern Philippines. A 7.8 magnitude earthquake struck off the southern coast of the Philippines in the early hours of Monday, with its epicenter located near Mindanao. The tremor caused widespread damage to buildings and infrastructure and triggered tsunami waves reaching up to 1.5 meters in coastal areas. There have been 15 confirmed deaths, along with more than 130 injured. Several strong aftershocks, including one measuring 6.5 magnitude, continue to jolt the region, leading authorities to suspend school classes, issue evacuation warnings, and mobilize rescue teams amid ongoing power outages and collapsed structures in this highly seismic zone. Sun urges prisoner exchange for British pair in Iran. Son of a British couple detained in Iran has appealed for a prisoner exchange to help free his parents. Lindsay and Craig Foreman have been held since January 2025 on espionage charges, which they strongly deny, and are currently on hunger strike in deteriorating health. Their son, Joe Bennett, urged UK officials to consider swapping them with an Iranian national currently in British custody, emphasizing the urgency of the situation as Middle East tensions escalate following recent military exchanges between Israel and Iran. Ohio festival shooting leaves 12 wounded. At least 12 people were wounded in a shooting incident near the Old West End Festival in Toledo, Ohio on Saturday afternoon. The victims, aged between 14 and 61, are reported to be in stable condition at local hospitals. Police believe two gunmen opened fire on each other during a dispute, with innocent bystanders caught in the crossfire. Officers are actively searching for the suspects while the community recovers from the violence, which forced the cancellation of the festival's remaining events. Bank of England holds rates amid Iran war impact. The Bank of England decided to maintain its benchmark interest rate at 3.75% during its latest monetary policy meeting. Officials highlighted uncertainties stemming from the ongoing Iran conflict, including potential rises in energy prices that could fuel inflation. While no immediate rate increase was deemed necessary, the committee outlined various scenarios for future adjustments based on how global economic pressures from the Middle East situation develop in the coming weeks. Royal Mail delivers parenting magazine 19 years late. In lighter UK news, a father in Chester received a parenting magazine he had ordered in 2007, shortly before his son's birth. Paul Edwards received the magazine nearly 19 years late via Royal Mail, by which time his children are now attending university. The delivery included a formal apology note from the Postal Service acknowledging the delay. This was the news brought to you by Pure247NewsHub.com.
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1: From the Pure 24/7 News Hub, this is Jojo reporting. 7.8 magnitude earthquake hits southern Philippines. A 7.8 magnitude earthquake struck off the southern coast of the Philippines in the early hours of Monday, with its epicenter located near Mindanao. The tremor caused widespread damage to buildings and infrastructure and triggered tsunami waves reaching up to 1.5 meters in coastal areas. There have been 15 confirmed deaths, along with more than 130 injured. Several strong aftershocks, including one measuring 6.5 magnitude, continue to jolt the region, leading authorities to suspend school classes, issue evacuation warnings, and mobilize rescue teams amid ongoing power outages and collapsed structures in this highly seismic zone. Sun urges prisoner exchange for British pair in Iran. Son of a British couple detained in Iran has appealed for a prisoner exchange to help free his parents. Lindsay and Craig Foreman have been held since January 2025 on espionage charges, which they strongly deny, and are currently on hunger strike in deteriorating health. Their son, Joe Bennett, urged UK officials to consider swapping them with an Iranian national currently in British custody, emphasizing the urgency of the situation as Middle East tensions escalate following recent military exchanges between Israel and Iran. Ohio festival shooting leaves 12 wounded. At least 12 people were wounded in a shooting incident near the Old West End Festival in Toledo, Ohio on Saturday afternoon. The victims, aged between 14 and 61, are reported to be in stable condition at local hospitals. Police believe two gunmen opened fire on each other during a dispute, with innocent bystanders caught in the crossfire. Officers are actively searching for the suspects while the community recovers from the violence, which forced the cancellation of the festival's remaining events. Bank of England holds rates amid Iran war impact. The Bank of England decided to maintain its benchmark interest rate at 3.75% during its latest monetary policy meeting. Officials highlighted uncertainties stemming from the ongoing Iran conflict, including potential rises in energy prices that could fuel inflation. While no immediate rate increase was deemed necessary, the committee outlined various scenarios for future adjustments based on how global economic pressures from the Middle East situation develop in the coming weeks. Royal Mail delivers parenting magazine 19 years late. In lighter UK news, a father in Chester received a parenting magazine he had ordered in 2007, shortly before his son's birth. Paul Edwards received the magazine nearly 19 years late via Royal Mail, by which time his children are now attending university. The delivery included a formal apology note from the Postal Service acknowledging the delay. This was the news brought to you by Pure247NewsHub.com.
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1: From the Pure 24/7 News Hub, this is Jojo reporting. 7.8 magnitude earthquake hits southern Philippines. A 7.8 magnitude earthquake struck off the southern coast of the Philippines in the early hours of Monday, with its epicenter located near Mindanao. The tremor caused widespread damage to buildings and infrastructure and triggered tsunami waves reaching up to 1.5 meters in coastal areas. There have been 15 confirmed deaths, along with more than 130 injured. Several strong aftershocks, including one measuring 6.5 magnitude, continue to jolt the region, leading authorities to suspend school classes, issue evacuation warnings, and mobilize rescue teams amid ongoing power outages and collapsed structures in this highly seismic zone. Sun urges prisoner exchange for British pair in Iran. Son of a British couple detained in Iran has appealed for a prisoner exchange to help free his parents. Lindsay and Craig Foreman have been held since January 2025 on espionage charges, which they strongly deny, and are currently on hunger strike in deteriorating health. Their son, Joe Bennett, urged UK officials to consider swapping them with an Iranian national currently in British custody, emphasizing the urgency of the situation as Middle East tensions escalate following recent military exchanges between Israel and Iran. Ohio festival shooting leaves 12 wounded. At least 12 people were wounded in a shooting incident near the Old West End Festival in Toledo, Ohio on Saturday afternoon. The victims, aged between 14 and 61, are reported to be in stable condition at local hospitals. Police believe two gunmen opened fire on each other during a dispute, with innocent bystanders caught in the crossfire. Officers are actively searching for the suspects while the community recovers from the violence, which forced the cancellation of the festival's remaining events. Bank of England holds rates amid Iran war impact. The Bank of England decided to maintain its benchmark interest rate at 3.75% during its latest monetary policy meeting. Officials highlighted uncertainties stemming from the ongoing Iran conflict, including potential rises in energy prices that could fuel inflation. While no immediate rate increase was deemed necessary, the committee outlined various scenarios for future adjustments based on how global economic pressures from the Middle East situation develop in the coming weeks. Royal Mail delivers parenting magazine 19 years late. In lighter UK news, a father in Chester received a parenting magazine he had ordered in 2007, shortly before his son's birth. Paul Edwards received the magazine nearly 19 years late via Royal Mail, by which time his children are now attending university. The delivery included a formal apology note from the Postal Service acknowledging the delay. This was the news brought to you by Pure247NewsHub.com.
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1: From the Pure 24/7 News Hub, this is Jojo reporting. 7.8 magnitude earthquake hits southern Philippines. A 7.8 magnitude earthquake struck off the southern coast of the Philippines in the early hours of Monday, with its epicenter located near Mindanao. The tremor caused widespread damage to buildings and infrastructure and triggered tsunami waves reaching up to 1.5 meters in coastal areas. There have been 15 confirmed deaths, along with more than 130 injured. Several strong aftershocks, including one measuring 6.5 magnitude, continue to jolt the region, leading authorities to suspend school classes, issue evacuation warnings, and mobilize rescue teams amid ongoing power outages and collapsed structures in this highly seismic zone. Sun urges prisoner exchange for British pair in Iran. Son of a British couple detained in Iran has appealed for a prisoner exchange to help free his parents. Lindsay and Craig Foreman have been held since January 2025 on espionage charges, which they strongly deny, and are currently on hunger strike in deteriorating health. Their son, Joe Bennett, urged UK officials to consider swapping them with an Iranian national currently in British custody, emphasizing the urgency of the situation as Middle East tensions escalate following recent military exchanges between Israel and Iran. Ohio festival shooting leaves 12 wounded. At least 12 people were wounded in a shooting incident near the Old West End Festival in Toledo, Ohio on Saturday afternoon. The victims, aged between 14 and 61, are reported to be in stable condition at local hospitals. Police believe two gunmen opened fire on each other during a dispute, with innocent bystanders caught in the crossfire. Officers are actively searching for the suspects while the community recovers from the violence, which forced the cancellation of the festival's remaining events. Bank of England holds rates amid Iran war impact. The Bank of England decided to maintain its benchmark interest rate at 3.75% during its latest monetary policy meeting. Officials highlighted uncertainties stemming from the ongoing Iran conflict, including potential rises in energy prices that could fuel inflation. While no immediate rate increase was deemed necessary, the committee outlined various scenarios for future adjustments based on how global economic pressures from the Middle East situation develop in the coming weeks. Royal Mail delivers